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5: That's Sam Darnold after winning the Super Bowl back in January. So, if you do know a Minnesota sports fan, you might want to give him a, hey, buddy, how you doing? That, you might want to check in on them because they're probably having a rough go these days. Let's go to the phones. Allison is in Florida. Allison, thanks for calling. You're on Westwood One Sports.
6: Hey, guys. I just want to shed a different perspective. Listen, kudos to the Knicks. I grew up in New York. New York strong. I love Jalen. He's an amazing player. He's in the elite. Conversation done. But I want to shed a different light. This was one in the on the coaching bench. When I watched game one, I said, if he does not adjust his player lineup coming down to the fourth quarter, the Knicks are going to take this. And that's exactly what happened. This was the biggest coaching mess up I've seen. Put it this way, if Coach Pop back in the day had this team, it would have been a lockdown on the Spurs. And I'm not a Spurs fan per se, but to watch the coaching debacle that Coach Johnson had, this was won by the coach of the Knicks and the players. But I mean, give players credit, but this was a major, major coaching debacle. And shame on the Spurs that he didn't use the Spurs coach. He didn't use his lineup. You had somebody like Harper in the first game. Harper was shooting something like 70% and he put him on the bench. Wimby cannot go four quarters. We can all see it. Bless his heart. He'll maybe grow into his body, but he gets gassed every fourth quarter and the coach made no adjustment. So I'll take it off the air, guys.
5: That's, I think, it, Allison, you call anytime you want. That is astute right there. Mitch Johnson lost this series. I'm going to say that again. Mitch Johnson lost this series. Mitch Johnson butchered a 32-point lead, a 29-half-point, a halftime lead. Mitch Johnson did a horrendous job. Everyone and their brother knows De'Aaron Fox was terrible by game three of this series. And they kept feeding De'Aaron Fox, who should have been MVP of the finals for the Knicks. Allison is 100% spot on. The substitutions were odd. The lack of using Harper, I'm telling you right now, the Spurs' number one offseason move is get De'Aaron Fox the hell out of San Antonio. And after that finals performance, I don't know who's going to want to take him. Because he was supposed to be the veteran. He was supposed to be the leader. When things are going crazy, you should be able to count on two people in a basketball game. Your point guard and your head coach. Mitch Johnson was terrible in this series in the most crucial moments. The tip-in by OG, you had the defensive player of the year guarding Brunson. If he scores over 7'6", so be it. De'Aaron Fox isn't going to help you with that. Mitch Johnson waved him off OG. They didn't guard the inbounder. Mitch Johnson waved De'Aaron Fox over to OG. Oh, sorry, over to Jalen Brunson. OG ran in. He first flashed because he saw that Wemby was on Brunson in the game.

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10: A colleague of mine was telling me the other day about how their Instagram feed is filled with videos, most of them kind of funny, about how grandparents and friends tend to bulldoze new parents out of the way to get to see their baby. As a dad of 3 daughters, I know how life really does become all about them the moment those kids are born. But I also know parents are still people too who need their own attention beyond being mom or dad. And moms, in particular in those early years, can feel especially invisible in the eyes of other people. So what can you do to stop contributing to what is known as maternal invisibility? Women we spoke to said these two things were the most helpful. When people stopped to ask how they could best support them, number one, or when they took the initiative to handle certain tasks,

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3: So, give you a little backstory. So I work over at SNY, the home of the Mets, so we cover all things New York sports. We are down right on the parade route. So our studios are at Four World Trade. We're doing a special parade show. So where we'll be, I think more than likely we'll be in the studio, and I'll be able to hop down and kind of get a sense and a feel for the madness. But probably going to be a little protected in the air-conditioned studio as opposed to the 5 million people that are going to be on the streets of Old Manhattan. So it'll be great. I mean, I'll be able to hop down as soon as the show ends and smell the beer and the champagne and cigars and all the good stuff.
2: John, you're awesome, man. Congratulations to you and every Knicks fan. Thank you so much for coming on.
3: My pleasure. I enjoyed it. Listen, reality and dreams can come true. What can I say? Take care. Have a good one.
2: True. Later, brother. New York podcast host John Jastrzemski also does work for SNY in New York City. He'll be part of the Canyon of Heroes Thursday, 10 a.m. Eastern time. That parade will kick off. I would imagine you should get there now, right? Like, what are the rules around there? Like, when can you start camping out? Because if you want to see the team come down in the parade, you better find yourself a spot. Like, I know friends that were in Milwaukee when the Bucks won the championship. That city's got about 1 million people, maybe 1.5 million, including all the metro. New York's got 13 million or whatever's got going on. You better get there now. We'll talk some soccer. Now, if you're like me and you don't know that much about soccer and you need someone to explain it on a very novice level, Lucas Penzica is the guy. We'll do that next on Westwood One Sports.
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3: Hey, headed, let's go line four, Mark. Appreciate Mark in Upland. It looks like we lost Mark. All right, 310-840-4910. Man, good stuff tonight. But yeah, I think the pressure bit him in the ass, and it sucks. I wanted a better series. It's a weird series, though. I mean, one team, the team that gets smoked, leads 73% of the time. What is this, one big Muhammad Ali rope-a-dope against George Foreman? Just playing possum for three quarters and then just saying, okay, let's give it to him. I understand Spurs fans. I can't explain De'Aaron Fox, the shot selection, the decision making. I cannot explain it. I mean, I hate even saying this, but you know, Brendan Sorsby. Imagine what happens when Texas Tech, say they're up, they're down 2 points, they're driving for the win, and say, well, Brendan Sorsby just fumbles a snap, and the other team gets it, and they lose. Do you think anybody's going to suggest anything on that? Of course they will. It's another reason why, in that last caller, Bert, you said, yeah, I love college football. I don't really. I mean, I love college football so much that I hate college football right now. For me, they've ruined it. And if you're a big boy, great. If your team's in the Big Ten or the SEC, maybe this is better. Because you do get to cut out the riffraff. Don't have to deal with the Yahoos and the G6. Just keep it with you. But man, that whole move, the elimination of so many teams that just now, they just can't pay. Period, end of story. And, I mean, ratings are terrific. You guys are telling me, well, more people are watching college football than ever. First off, more people are watching anything than ever because you have a TV in your pocket. But, yeah. More people are watching. I agree, and I'm one of them. I love college football. I work in college football. But college football is really pissing me off. 310-840-4910. Let's get to Dallas. We got Saint on the line. Oh, Saint in Big D. Oh, you want to talk about the Knicks, Saint? Talk about them.
4: What's going on, Johnny Bobcat? It's always a pleasure to talk to you, man. I think that the New York Knicks really saved the NBA. And I think that, yes, the series did end shortly, and we wished it went to 6 or 7 games. But it's so many storylines going into next year. From repeating, you know, the Knicks fans going to be passionate. The big market city is back on top. You know, what's Wimby going to do? Let's not forget about the draft class that's coming up that's going to be talked about the best since either 03 or 96. So it's a lot of storyline that's going to go into the NBA season with the viewership as well. So I think, honestly, New York winning really saves the NBA because I don't think there would be as many storylines if it was just the same old Knicks. The next thing I wanted to say is I hope my Dallas Cowboys do the same thing, because if you think the New York Knicks are going to be crazy in the streets, you just wait till these Cowboys hold up that Lombardi.
3: Dude. Saint in Dallas, thank you for the call. I was talking about that with Stu earlier, too, last week, my producer. Like, can you imagine? Like, people thought Knick fan was annoying the last couple months, and I'm like, dude, Knick fan hasn't had this moment, like, in many cases, forever. Let them have their moment, man. And I'm not saying I

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3: Don't just follow two teams. Like Stuart Kovacs, how many, I mean, yeah, you got like seven teams that you love, right, Stu?
4: I would say so, yeah, probably around
3: that. Okay, check out Stu's teams, too. I love this. He's a Laker fan in basketball, okay? He's a Yankee fan in baseball. I think he's a Duke men's basketball fan.
4: No, not Duke.
3: No, I'm just kidding. I thought I could keep it going. I know you're not a Cowboy fan. You're a Giants fan?
4: Raiders
3: fan. Duh. How do I know that? How did I miss that? That was a brain fart. He's a huge Raider fan.
4: Yeah.
3: Talking about droughts, 1983.
4: Long time.
3: Last Raider Super Bowl beat the Washington franchise. And, good stuff, guys. Let's get to Buffalo. Let's get some hockey in here. David in Buffalo. That's a hockey town. David, bring it. Hockey talk. What do you have?
5: You got it, John. What a game tonight. Game six. All the credit goes to Carolina. Their defense was suffocating. This series all flipped in that game where they were down 4-0. Rod Brind'Amour went to Brandon Bussy as the goaltender. He stoned Mitch Marner on that penalty shot. And even though Vegas won that game, the momentum kind of swung after that, all in Carolina's favor. Their defense, their offense, they got timely goals. In a lot of ways, they're similar to how the Knicks are built. They've got a lot of really good players, but they don't have that overwhelming superstar player. And every night they kind of got contributions from different guys. And I think that was the key to both these teams winning their championships. And instead of going out and spending, major money on, a big-time player in either sport, like in the NFL, you have to have a star quarterback. We all know that to win. But in hockey, in the NBA, you can't just go and get a LeBron James or go get a Connor McDavid and win it all. You got to have, the sum of the parts is huge. And Brandon Bussy, a backup goaltender, you look at some of the guys on the Knicks. I mean, you look at a guy like Josh Hart, OG, Anunoby. I mean, he made that one play. There's a guy that was even a bench player in Toronto a few years ago. So it's so huge to have a culture, guys that can come off the bench and play a big role, because sports, especially at the highest level, man, it's not always about the superstars. You got to have solid role players to win it all.
3: That's a great call, David in Buffalo, and I agree with you on the Stanley Cup. Even though Vegas won game two, the comeback, the way Carolina, you kind of felt maybe it would flip, and it did. And I wanted Vegas badly to win that series, and it just didn't happen. 310-840-4910. Keep them coming on that. And true. Guys, if your role players aren't hitting threes, it's really hard to win a series, right? You need the 3-and-D guys, not just one. Every team has them. You need your 3-and-D role player guys. Just hit an open three 40% of the time. And my God, OG, how many times that series when the Spurs were up, 24 points, did OG hit that three to just kind of keep the Knicks in it? All series. I'm like, okay, they're up 17. Oh, OG, it's a three. They're up 14. Get another steely. It's another one. Now they're down 11. And you're like, whoa, okay. That happened all series. And that play, I know we had a previous caller talked about the tip-in. Yeah. When you watch the finals the rest of your life, when they have the intro of the finals –

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3: Jared Goff getting up there. I'll play along. I'll say, what if the Lions miss the playoffs again? Man, I hate saying that they're going to fire Dan Campbell because I don't know if they should. He might get one more year. But what the hell, Stu? I'll say they go 5-12, Dan Campbell's out. Would you agree with the Dan Campbell one? Where are you? Because, I mean, they love him there, man. But if they're bad next year, they don't make the playoffs, and it's not a 9-8 miss the playoffs, it's a 6-11 miss the playoffs, then you're probably going to think that that run, that era there, is done.
4: Yeah, I was just going to say, I think it depends on how badly you miss the playoffs with the Lions. Some of these other ones, like, I don't think it matters for Zach Taylor. I don't think it matters for Bowles. I think if they miss the playoffs, they're out. But I think Campbell's an interesting one because, yeah, like you said, it's a tough division. And if they're close, 9-10 wins, okay, that's a different story. But if they win 5 or 6 games, like you said, I think that's the case where I think they would move on from Campbell.
3: Yeah, yeah. Well, good stuff, you guys. 310-840-4910. Let's get to Baltimore. Corey is on the line in Baltimore. Taking a couple calls here. You guys get in on this conversation. That's what we do. I'm Johnny Ballgame on Westwood One. Corey in Baltimore. What do you know? What do you say?
5: What's up, champ? I'm surprised y'all ain't jump on this, but the coach and the damn general manager need to be gone. The coach, Chris Ballard and Shane Steichen, man. Since he's been there, he's done absolutely nothing, and our roster looks Bubba Dub trash. But trash,
3: damn.
5: Man.
3: I agree, Corey. I'm with you on this one. Thanks for the call. Because I do think that, man, Shane Steichen in Indianapolis, they were 8-2 last year. They finished 8-9 last year. They're on a 7-game losing streak, Colt fan, and you know this, man. Like, yeah. And the Daniel Jones Achilles just killed the season. Jonathan Taylor was potentially going to win the MVP last year. Fantasy owners, you know that. I'm with you. That's a great one, Corey. I think if Shane Steichen and the Colts do nothing in that division, yeah, it's time. It's time. I would subscribe to that. And the GM, Chris Ballard, sure. Like, yeah. I mean, the Anthony Richardson, I get it. You saved yourself a little, I think, on Daniel Jones, but was it enough? 310-840-4910. Great stuff. Keep the calls rolling in. I'm Johnny Ballgame. This is Westwood One Sports Night, guys. Download the Westwood One Sports app.
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3: For Team USA versus Australia, both coming off World Cup wins? Like, what am I doing? I'm here talking soccer? Wait, what? Yes, I was that thrilled Friday night. I'd never been thrilled watching soccer. I loved that. Christian Pulisic? Okay. I think I get it. All my soccer nerdy friends saying, oh, could be the best American ever. Okay, I saw it. He was easily the best player on the pitch on Friday night. I hope he's okay for Seattle, Australia, United States. The NBA Finals, putting a bow here, as they like to say in this business. I never use that term. Weird that I just did. But I haven't been as wrong about an NBA Finals in over 20 years of just being an NBA geek. I was so wrong on this series, and no problem admitting it. Knicks fan, I said this before, I'll say it again. Knicks fan, you're the smartest guy in the room because you were with this the entire time. You were telling us bull crap. I don't care that they didn't play anybody in the East. They're destroying these teams. And you were right. And that team, for you, will live forever, and I love you for having that. You know, we have when our team wins, those teams live forever with us. The players, the moments, because you can't have a championship without like a ton of moments that come with it. The tip, Brunson. But I was so wrong on that series. I mean, I got to go back to 04 when the Pistons destroyed the Shaq and Kobe dynasty. I was way wrong on that series, and I think a lot of people were. And that was Shaq and Kobe's last game together, Game 5, when the Pistons knocked them out that year. Now, this wasn't that level of beatdown, because all these games were close, and I'll get into it in a second. That's why this series is just weird for me when I reference it. Because the comebacks, like, it just kept happening. They never figured it out. Protecting a lead, the fourth quarter, executing, having balls, man. They just couldn't. And, you know, the Knicks could, and that's why they won. Not that San Antonio just wrapped this up and completely gave them this. No. The tip. Brunson takeover. The Knicks went out and earned the hell out of it. It's almost like they Muhammad Ali rope-a-doped them against George Foreman. Just toyed with them for the three quarters. Kept them, I guess, in striking distance. And then the fourth quarter, let them puke all over themselves. And we'll get this done. That's what I'll remember, the comebacks. But the one stat that I think I'm going to talk about the rest of my radio life when I talk about the NBA and I throw this series into whatever story I'm trying to tell, I will look back on this series with the stat of 72%. 72% of the minutes in this finals, the Spurs had the lead. 72% of the minutes. I've never seen an ass kicking in a 4-1 series with that stat that came with it. I'll tell you this, it makes

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3: The NBA, you got it. You can't just go and get a LeBron James or go get a Connor McDavid and win it all. You got to have, you know, the sum of the parts is huge. And Brandon Bussey, a backup goaltender, you look at some of the guys on the Knicks. I mean, you look at a guy like Josh Hart, OG, Anunoby. I mean, he made that one play. There's a guy that was even the bench player in Toronto a few years ago. So it's so huge to have a culture, you know, guys that can come off the bench and play a big role, because sports, especially at the highest level, man, it's not always about the superstars. You got to have solid role players to win it all.
4: That's a great call, David in Buffalo, and I agree with you on the Stanley Cup. Even though Vegas won Game 2, the comeback, the way Carolina, you kind of felt maybe it would flip, and it did. And I wanted Vegas badly to win that series, and it just didn't happen. 310-840-4910. Keep them coming on that. And true, guys, if your role players aren't hitting threes, it's really hard to win a series, right? You need the 3-and-D guys, not just one. Every team has them. You need your 3-and-D role player guys. Just hit an open three 40% of the time. And my God, OG. How many times that series when the Spurs were up, oh, I don't even know, 24 points, did OG hit that three to just kind of keep the Knicks in it? All series. I'm like, okay, they're up 17. Oh, OG, it's a three. They're up 14. Get another steely. It's another one. Now they're down 11. And you're like, whoa, okay. That happened all series. And that play, I know we had a previous caller talked about the tip-in. Yeah. When you watch the finals the rest of your life, when they have the intro of the finals and you see Marv Albert, a spectacular move by Michael Jordan, and you see the up and under that Jordan had against the Lakers in the 91 finals, you see Larry Bird missing a shot and then following his own shot, catching it midair and laying it in. You see Magic Johnson's hook shot against Boston in, what was that, 85 or 87? You know, you see Dr. J going up and under the basket on that layup over Michael Cooper, I think. And then you're going to see OG's tip. That's one of those plays. It's like in college basketball, the Leitner shot. You get to see it every year. Same with, you know, what is it, Chris Matthews, Villanova? You see it every year. Was it Chris Matthews? No. Slippy Slappy Swami. The one guy on that team that didn't make the NBA. Chris Jenkins. My bad. Chris Jenkins. But yeah, like for basketball, for the NBA, that play will live forever, like Kareem's skyhook and Dream's up and under. So, Knick fan, you'll have that play forever. I want NFL coaches, if their team doesn't make the playoffs this year, yeah, not going to work here anymore. We'll do that with Stuart Kovacs coming up on Johnny Ballgame. This is Westwood One Sports Night. 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
3: The Daniel Jones Achilles just killed the season. Jonathan Taylor was potentially going to win the MVP last year. Fantasy owners, you know that. 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It's time. 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And the GM, Chris Ballard, sure. Like, yeah. I mean, the Anthony Richardson, I get it. You saved yourself a little, I think, on Daniel Jones, but was it enough? 310-840-4910. Great stuff. Keep the calls rolling in. I'm Johnny Ballgame. 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
2: In a second, that's why this series is just weird for me when I reference it. Because the comebacks, like, it just kept happening. They never figured it out. Protecting a lead, the fourth quarter, executing, having balls, man. They just couldn't. And, you know, the Knicks could, and that's why they won. Not that San Antonio just wrapped this up and completely gave them this. No. The tip. Brunson takeover. The Knicks went out and earned the hell out of it. It's almost like they Muhammad Ali rope-a-doped them against George Foreman. Just toyed with them for the three quarters, kept them, I guess, in striking distance, and then the fourth quarter let them puke all over themselves, and we'll get this done. That's what I'll remember, the comebacks. But the one stat that I think I'm going to talk about the rest of my radio life when I talk about the NBA and I throw this series into whatever story I'm trying to tell, I will look back on this series with the stat of 72%. 72% of the minutes in this finals, the Spurs had the lead. 72% of the minutes. I've never seen an ass-kicking in a 4-1 series with that stat that came with it. I'll tell you this, it makes me want this series again. Now, did the Knicks do enough? Did the NBA playoffs do enough to have me running and being real excited to get into an NBA regular season next year? No. Hell no. No. But man, if you could sign me up right now and say, Johnny Ballgame, you can sign this right now, and the Knicks and the Spurs will play again next year, I'd take that. I love that about the NBA, and we don't get that anymore. What is this, 8-9 straight years with a different champion? Starting with what? Was it the Raptors? Or was it the Dubs were the last team to repeat. So we don't, I mean, I would love it because I would want to see where the Spurs gained experience. Because that's why they lost this series. It has to be. Right from the coach down, man. In this stat, never been more true, dude. The youngest team to ever win a title. 1977 Portland Trailblazers, Bill Walton, Maurice Lucas, Lionel Hollins, I'll keep going, Bobby Gross, Dave Twardzik, Johnny Newman, coached by the doctor, Jack Ramsey. That's still the youngest team to win an NBA championship. And that's why it's so hard in that league at that age to win that trophy. It doesn't happen. It's a grown man's trophy. And you could say, well, who was the grown man in this series? And you'd laugh if someone even asked you that question. It was the Knicks. They won the series, and it wasn't. Every game was close. But the series... 4-1. So when I tell the story on this series, it's going to be one of those kind of like, yeah, you'll look back and all the Knicks easy peasied it in five, but then you'll look and wait, the Spurs were

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1: Well, I'm not going to stick around very long. Shout out to son of Roger, Peyton Lodge, our board op, and Stuart Kovacs. Love ya.
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13: 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But are they safe? And do they really work? Well, first, let's talk about actual magnesium. That's an essential mineral that is needed for more than 300 different processes in the body, according to one dietitian. And most people get enough of it simply from the foods they eat. Now, if you're not getting enough, there are a few different types of supplements you can try. But as always, you should talk to your doctor before starting any new medication or supplement, whether it's prescription or over-the-counter. Now, when it comes to the science, We looked into this, and I gotta say, there's not a lot of strong evidence that magnesium supplements will actually help you sleep. They might help you manage pain, they might help you lower your stress levels, or work to get your muscles to relax. And maybe it's those things then that help you get some better sleep. I'm Dr. Sanjay Gupta, helping you live a better life.
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23: They handed to Corum again and makes the cut. First down. Spins to scores. Frank Corum puts Michigan on top in overtime.
24: In the air left field. Benintendi back at the track and the wall. This carries out of here. Cole

0: 9, folks. Good Monday morning. June is the 15th day of June 2026. Great to have you riding along with us. No matter who you are, where you are, how you may be listening all across the great state of Michigan and in Northwest Ohio, from Traverse City down to the Glass City, GR to the Motor City, we say good morning to you. We welcome you. We thank you. We appreciate you. And, of course, we encourage you. 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I'm Anthony Bellino at AEC Bellino. 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Ryan Elke, good morning to you, my friend. How are you today, partner?
1: I'm doing all right. It's Monday. It's really about it. We're just stuck with Tigers baseball.
0: Oh, man.
1: And World Cup.
0: Some of all fears, like this was going to be, we weren't going to make it through the weekend. You know, it was going to be, that was going to be it, right? That it was going to be a weekend and of closeout games, and, you know, those that were going to be closed out would be get closed out, and that would be that.
1: So we do get
0: exactly what happened.
1: We do get the World Cup for another month, so we get some middle of the week afternoon distractions.
0: This is true.
1: Say, I'm always in favor for just live sports on at random times.
0: Yeah, that you are. Yep.
1: So, get to enjoy the World Cup for a little bit. Have to wait till Friday for USA to get back at it.
0: Yeah, a week off at a time is some interesting stuff. But you know, we'll have to wait and see.
1: Yeah, I don't remember enough. Say, I'm not a World Cup connoisseur. Like, is that normal for the group play to have?
0: No, it doesn't feel like it's normal.
1: Especially when you have, 15 sites?
0: So many sites, now with now the expansion, right? So many different groups.
1: I need, like, NCAA type of scheduling, like tournament type of scheduling.
0: Should we call them and get them up to speed on how we do things here?
1: Yeah. Like, what do you mean there's only one game on a site per day?
0: Chaotic.
1: And not even every site's being used every day.
0: Yeah, that would be, it just doesn't make a whole lot of sense. Let's go, guys. Come on. Figure it out.
1: Like, we should be having, like, 8 games a day. We could knock this group play out pretty quick.
0: Yeah, well, I mean, at this point, we got to extend it. 1 game a day, maybe. At 1 site per day. And we can take this thing all the way to training camp, which is the goal. That's what we're going to need right now. If not, we're going to have to build a putt-putt course on the front lawn after UFC last night. I don't know if you saw any of the fights. I didn't see them live, but I saw a replay. I don't even know who it was. But somebody took a knee to their ribs. They were down on the mat, hands and knees, basically. And my man got struck with a knee to his side, that I'm telling you, if that ever hit a regular civilian, casualty evacuation, immediately. Like, that thing, watching it, hurts my side. So, you'll know it when you see it. That's all I'm going to, I don't know who it is, I don't know what he's doing, but all I know is that he's gonna strike this guy in his rib cage with his knee so hard, and it's going to shake his bones loose. And I'm telling you, good God, that looks awful. Awful. So, yeah, if you had an opportunity to watch that, I didn't watch it. Once the hockey was over, I was done for the night. That was going to be all she wrote for me. So that was really, really all I had. But yeah, so, all right, what's going on in the sports world? We'll try to get you all caught up with all the happenings. We'll do so right now in the headlines.
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0: So we didn't have a 5-1 week this week for the Detroit Tigers. They lost Friday and Saturday. Scores of 3-2 and 3-1. They had yesterday's game postponed, and rescheduled to later on in the year, so they'll finish up the week at 2-3, winning the Twins series, and after three consecutive series wins, and they'll finally have that series streak snapped against the Guardians, so they just can't seem to beat. More on that coming up. The New York Knicks closed out the San Antonio Spurs on the road. If I'm not mistaken, is this the first time both road teams have won in the same year for the Stanley Cup and the NBA playoffs since 2004? With the Pistons beating the LA Lakers in Game 5 and Tampa Bay beating Calgary in Game 7, both of those on the road. Does that sound right? I don't know, but the Knicks, a big-time winner, and I'm sure you saw some of the celebratory videos. Jalen Brunson sealing the finals MVP, 45 points in Game number 5, 45 of the team's 94. Hello? Anybody else want to do anything? Not Carl Anthony Towns. 2 points. Wow. What a game from Jalen Brunson, and yikes to everybody else. Carolina Hurricanes on the road last night. They won 3-0. Close out their series 4-2. Congratulations to them. Jordan Staal, at the age of 37, became the eldest Conn Smythe winner. So congratulations to him, the oldest player to ever do it. First player in NHL history to go 17 years from one Stanley Cup to the next, adding a championship that he won in 2009 with the Pittsburgh Penguins. His brother actually won the Cup 20 years ago. The previous mark of 16 years was held by Chris Chelios, who won it in 1986 and then won it again in 2002. Former NFL defensive lineman Alden Smith passed away at the age of 36. The Niners selected him with the 7th pick in the 2011 draft. The team confirmed Smith's death Saturday afternoon. However, no cause was given. So that's pretty sad. The NFL has closed its review of wide receiver Stephon Diggs after determining there was insufficient evidence of a personal conduct policy violation. That decision comes after the former Pats wideout was found not guilty in May of assaulting his private chef. So the question is now, where is he going to go? Diggs, who signed a 3-year, $69 million contract with New England last year, was a key target for Drake May during the Pats' AFC title run before joining the Patriots. He's with Minnesota and played for the Buffalo Bills and the Houston Texans. He had a 1,000-yard season, marked the 7th of his career, which is pretty great. Good for him. And if you're the Patriots, I mean, you're looking at your wide receiver room right now, and you have Kayshon Booty, you have Romeo Dobbs, you have A.J. Brown, Mac Hollins. Where does Stephon Diggs go now? What happens to him next? What do you do? I don't know. He was released by the Patriots back in March. I don't know if you had a chance to check it out at all, but Frank Ragnow actually spoke about his attempt to play again, and it's a really good article. Eric Woodyard wrote about it on ESPN.com if you want to check it out. But there's some thoughts there from Frank. We can get into that later on today if you'd like. Denver Broncos linebacker Jonathan Cooper was arrested Thursday night on multiple charges that he violated a protection order that was filed against him earlier in the week by visiting his girlfriend. That's a bad mistake, bro. Can't do it. Cavaliers James Harden was arrested early Saturday morning. That's in Houston, has been charged with him.
1: I mean, saw nice tweets. Like, do you think James Harden falls down after every shot with his gun?
0: Do you? I mean, collateral damage. My goodness. I mean, you hate to be a target. Being the target, it's like being a flag on the golf course. Probably the safest thing to be with James Harden shooting. How about Tortorella leaves open the possibility of returning to the Vegas Golden Knights? So Coach Torts is thinking that, you know what, this might not be it. You keep the door open, says John Tortorella. Kentucky is targeting Michigan State's athletic director, Jay Batt, according to sources. I mean, you can't lose your president and AD in the same offseason, can you?
1: When your board of trustees is going crazy.
0: Yeah, they're nuts. The Tigers this weekend. Let's dive into it next here at Spin on Sports.
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0: Welcome back here to Spin on Sports. 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Great to have you riding along with us. Let's get to Hogzilla, who's on the phone in Bay City. 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Good morning, Hogzilla. How are you?
43: How's it going, fellas? You would have thought today was 4th of July, because this

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2: Where was the person from? Anyways, what I'm getting to is these people are just now getting here. And it's either, I saw a tweet that said, you know, either you're like the, you know, the Tajiks stuck in, you know, the TSA line getting the, like the Ball Tingler 2000, or, you know, you are having the absolute time of your life here and you can't believe it. And you are just, you know, you are, you know, the Congolese team, you know, walking out of someone's, you know, home in Kansas after having breakfast with like some old man. Like those are the two experiences you're having for World Cup. And the reason I bring this up right now at this moment is because of the UFC at the White House. These people got to be like, yo, what are you guys doing right now on your front lawn at the White House? Wait until these people see 4th of July. Like, wait until all of these people are here in this country and they just have, like, they're like, oh, that's cool. Like, yeah, we usually in our capital city, we have a firework or two. We have a small show. Like, no, this place goes bonkers for the entire week.
3: It leaves a Ken line up to where on the 4th of July, USA could possibly be facing England in Philadelphia.
2: On the streets of Philadelphia. That has to happen. Who's got to call FIFA to fix a match? It's not like they haven't been in on it before. Figure that out. By the way, Hogzilla, that was pretty funny. Went with the that's Pat McAfee who does that, right? The what? I believe so. Yeah, that's pretty good. $60 million. I would yell what too? Hogzilla 86365 spin with a Monday morning whammy of a recap there. He forgot to mention the Tigers, and I don't blame him. Very un-American performance by them. You know, they went and got beat on the road. That usually doesn't happen. Well, I shouldn't say it usually doesn't happen, but yeah, not good. 3-2, 3-1 were your two scores Friday and Saturday. They unfortunately did not play yesterday. They have to make that game up. They're going to push that later on to a doubleheader in Cleveland on a Friday, and I think in like September or something. But the sad part is Tanner Bibee, who could not pick up he's 1-7 going into his start Friday night, had 8 strikeouts to win his second game of the season. They beat the Tigers 3-2. That was bad. He was 0-7 in his first 13 starts, allowed only 2 hits in 7-plus innings. They were both home runs. James Outman welcomed to the club, and Spencer Torkelson. Then, you know, Bibee, who, you know, picks up 2 wins in back-to-back starts, retires 14 of 15 batters that he faced in between the home runs. So that's not good. Stephen Kwan, who's been, I think dreadful is a little too strong, but hasn't been himself this year. They each had 2 hits and an RBI. That was a problem. Jack Flaherty left the game after 3 innings because of left leg discomfort. Allowed 2 runs on 3 hits and 1 walk with a strikeout in his second shortest outing of the season. And Outman, who was claimed off of waivers from Minnesota on Thursday, drove in a sinker from Bibee into the stands. Welcome to the club. That was pretty cool. So that was what happened on Friday. Then on Saturday, we got the Scooble start. Scooble is back. And you know what? I really think that, you know, after the Scooble scope, how many times can we say Scooble in one conversation? That's really what I'm going for. That was not a terrible outing by Tarek Scooble.
3: Right. And it was terrible just in the sense of you gave him 1 run. And Scooble gave up that 2-run homer. Saturday was the game you needed to win. Cleveland's starting lineup was dropping like flies. They had 3 injuries in the game, including Jose Ramirez.
2: And they had Cantillo on the mound. And that poor guy, I mean,

0: You know, in his previous two starts against Texas and New York, he pitched a total of 9 innings, gave up a total of 15 hits, surrendered a total of 11 runs and 4 home runs while walking 5. Prior to that, he threw 2 innings against Washington with 3 hits, 4 earned runs, a home run, and a walk. Like, this dude just struggles unless he plays the Tigers. Because in, you know, when they played us in late May, this thing was Cantillo on the mound, 5 2/3, 3 hits, zeros across the board with 3 walks and 6 strikeouts. Not great, pal. Not great at all. Then Saturday night, 5 innings, 6 hits, 1 earned run, no walks, 4 strikeouts. Also, not very good. So why is it that everybody else can shell this dude and then all of a sudden we can't hit anything? That's a huge issue. As for Scoob, I mean, that's really the important thing here. 4 2/3, 5 hits, 3 runs, 2 of which were earned. 1 walk, 4 strikeouts, a home run, 80 total pitches, 53 for strikes. Finnegan, Holton, and Jansen come in. Hey, Kenley, welcome back. And to be honest with you, you know, 2 earned runs for Scoobal. Each team had an error. I mean, 3 runs while he's on the mound isn't bad.
1: Yeah, one mistake.
0: That's so winnable. Unless
1: you gave up 3 runs. You gave up 3 runs a game in those 2 games. And even on Saturday, you lose 3-1. I think it was the 6th inning. Dingler started with a leadoff triple.
0: Oh.
1: Couldn't get him in.
0: Oh.
1: Was funny, I was listening to the Cleveland radio call Saturday.
0: Oh,
1: Hibby. Yeah, because that's what was on SiriusXM, and I was, you know, out, way out of range for, and didn't care to look up what affiliate had the Tigers and keep scrolling. And he was like, oh, this is their, when Ramirez, this is the 3rd injury for the Guardians today. But he goes, you know, for any other fan base, I would hammer on these injuries, but the Tigers are the most injured team in baseball. They don't want to hear about it.
0: Yeah, no, we definitely don't. Like, thanks so much for your,
1: at least
0: your
1: he recognized
0: thoughts.
1: It.
0: Yeah. But we definitely don't want to hear any of that. The Tigers are back in action, but they did get the day off. I mean, you still go through your warm-up. Like, you know, you're trying to mentally prepare for a game, so it's not technically an off day. It's not like you can just, like, relax. I don't know if people understand that. When a game gets rained out, postponed, or whatever the case may be.
1: And it's a travel day as well.
0: Yeah. I mean, you're still waking up thinking about going, you know, getting into your routine. And Terry, not Westside Terry, but our other Terry, tells me that yesterday the reason for the fight, and this is how detached I am from the situation, it was President Trump's birthday yesterday.
1: Oh,
0: so that
1: okay.
0: Would make, yeah, I mean, hey, yo, look, that's chaotic. Cool. All right. Stanley Cup final, game 6 last night. I needed a Vegas winner. If Vegas won last night, it was fine. We could just party on and just have game 7, and then your favorite team could win from there. That is not what happened. Carolina won. We'll talk about it next.
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31: A better life with Dr. Sanjay Gupta.
32: Eating a healthy diet is not only good for you physically, it can also keep your brain sharp as you age. According to a new study out of China, people who most closely followed the MIND diet slowed aging in key structures inside their brains by more than 2 years. The MIND diet is a combination of the Mediterranean diet, which we talk a lot about, and the DASH diet, which stands for Dietary Approaches to Stop Hypertension. All three of these diets are similar, but the MIND diet puts more of an emphasis on berries, beans, leafy green vegetables, fish, poultry, whole grains, olive oil, and nuts. You're not going to eat foods with a lot of saturated fat. We're talking cheese, butter, red meat, or anything fried. You really don't have to eat like this 100% of the time. That's the key. Just do the best that you can. I'm Dr. Sanjay Gupta, helping you live a better life.
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1: Wow. That's it, huh? So, the first closeout game that we can get to, Stanley Cup Finals, as the cup has been hoisted by Jordan Staal. Rod Brind'Amour, dude, what are you doing flinging the thing around like that? I mean, you gotta relax. I thought he's gonna drop it, not gonna lie. He went from the normal Stanley Cup procedure to, like, flipping it, hugging it, and I was like, oh my God, he's gonna drop it. He's going to drop it. He didn't drop it. Thank God. Oldest winner of the Conn Smythe as well, so congratulations to Jordan Staal, absolute goal scoring machine. And yeah, it's over. It's over. What an awesome series. Right? Really, I mean that was really it. It was a great series, and then all of a sudden it really did feel like Carolina just popped into another gear. And it was after the 4-2 win on Thursday, and Torts said, we're going to be back. And it's like, yeah, no, I really appreciate you saying that, pal. I do. I hope that you guys are back. But it just felt like, for whatever reason, right after what could have been the double overtime, could have been a backbreaker. The double overtime win for Vegas could have been a backbreaker. And then Carolina rattles off three consecutive wins. And it felt like, Uncle Mo, like the saw was turned on, and whatever Rod Brind'Amour was serving up inside the room, Michael's secret stuff, it worked. Let's get to GB, who is on hold. He's joining us early this morning. He must have a tea time he's got to get to. Good morning, Mr. Ritz. How are you, my friend?
2: I'm doing well. I'm calling early because I have an early tea time. So
1: when I'm right, I'm right. Look, I'm not just out here flinging stuff at the wall, GB. I said, hey, this guy is absolutely got an early tea time. That is that there's no other reason why he would be up this early calling in. He's on his way to the course. By the way, I know a guy who they went to Arcadia Bluffs and they played a scramble. Can you imagine playing? And not for any sort of event. They played their own, allegedly. They were out there on their own. And, he's not an avid golfer. So I don't know, but whatever, works in the medical field, and they had the bread to spend, and they went to Arcadia Bluffs, and they played a scramble.
2: Just their foursome amongst their guys or whatever?
1: A couple groups of foursomes. I don't know. I wasn't there to hear the whole story, but that's what I gathered from it, and I just was like,
2: wow.
1: I shook my head. I'm like, man, I'm not paying that much money and hitting somebody else's ball unless no one can find a fairway, and then we might have to shamble it in because we're not trying to, we're not trying to make the group behind us wait 3 days to hit a shot. You know what I mean? Like, sometimes that's the best for everybody. So if everyone is out there just completely just stinking and nobody can hit the ball and everybody's having a horrible, no good, rotten, very bad day, then you can shamble it. So everybody, if you don't know what a shamble is, everyone hit a drive, you just play the best drive in, and then that makes it a little bit more fun for everybody.
2: Yeah, if you're paying close to $300 for a round, you want to get all your shots in, not just...
1: You might just want to find a new sport. I don't know.
2: Yeah. Well, what a playoffs this was. The entire Indeed. Playoffs was just... another level of hockey that I think that the playoffs can't get any better, and they just amaze me how exciting right from the start, middle of April, right till now, that all these series are, and it culminated with one of the best finals I've seen in a while. Two fast teams, and God, I watched every game, and what amazes me is the ability of both teams to know and anticipate where things are and to make passes like they did, and some for goals and just some to create plays. I mean, that's just knowing where your line mates are, and it was just tremendous hockey. Carolina, they're at another level, at least this year they were. They've been close in previous years, get knocked out in the second round or maybe in the conference finals, but they said, not this year, boys. This is our trophy, and Jordan Staal led the way. I mean,
1: you know, I got a real. This is going to be a real difficult one to process here. It's, you know, 41 minutes after the hour here in hour number one. But here's an interesting question I was thinking about last night, because Carolina, you know, obviously they're one of the newer kids on the block when you think about the overall history of the game. Vegas, obviously the newest team. Well, no longer the newest team, because we got the Utah, formerly Woolly Mammoth, right? I just like to call them Woolly Mammoth. That's not their real name. You know, but there have been discussions about, hey, do we expand even more? Expansion teams in the NHL have done really well, and they have been able to maintain a relatively competitive, run, if for lack of a better way to put it, right? And so when I was thinking about this last night, I wonder why it is. Like, NBA expansion, I don't think that helps the league. Major League Baseball expansion, I don't think that does anything for the league. Like, I don't think there's enough quality to expand and make it work. Same with the NFL. I don't think, and if you need a counter argument, you can look at the UFL. I don't think that's a quality product. I don't think there's enough good quarterbacks. I just don't think there's enough good players. And I was trying to figure out last night as I was watching this, how is it that the NHL can expand? And is it because of the global impact that there's just such a wider pool of quality players to choose from to why an expansion team can come in and have sustained success? Teams like Vegas, teams like Carolina, Utah is in the playoffs. We'll see if they can make a run. But like, it just seems like you can expand in hockey and it doesn't hurt the overall product.
2: I think that's a very good point, AB. I mean, the international core players that come over are, yeah.
1: They just exist, right? They're just out there. We know that there's some kid skating around the Czech Republic, or some kid in the Urals, or some kid like in Siberia right now that's just nasty, right? He's like 13 years old. He's got like a 100-mile-an-hour clapper, and he's tough as nails, right? We know that kid exists. We just have to find him.
2: Oh, absolutely. I the pool of players is, and the fact that the expansion teams really get a generous start, so to speak, you know, with their picks from each team.
1: They're set to succeed. Yeah.
2: Their draft allotment, where they get in the draft, and Vegas had a good GM right from the start, and he made quality trades in the beginning and set themselves up, and they created a quality core that they built around, and so that leads me to where the Wings are at, and watching these playoffs and seeing Pittsburgh and Ottawa and Montreal in there just really make me cringe to see how they stepped up in their game, and the fact that Florida wasn't even in the playoffs this year and they're going to be coming back. The Wings have a long way to go, and especially with this Larkin debacle, which I haven't called in and talked about, but I don't know what got in his head, but with 5 years left in his contract, you know, Eisenman still controls the cards, but you don't want a guy that doesn't want to be here to be here. You know, if you're not all in, then you're not here. You know, I'm sorry. You got to go. And I've been a big Larkin defender over the course of his career, but this isn't a good look for our city, for our team. And I just, you know, we better get some players. I know that we've talked about it on the side with Tex, but we better get some players to come in and bolster our lineup, because right now this is a huge step backwards. But maybe it's a good thing, you know. Maybe in the overall grand scheme of things, it's going to work out better for the Wings.
1: Yeah, I mean, I want to talk myself into it the same way, and especially it's like, hey, Lark, he's going to really turn on. Like, Lark, this is Larkin's time now. Like, look what he did, and they put the faith into him, and man, he really is a good player, and we just haven't been able to figure it out just yet, but we're going to turn it on, and then another March collapse, and, you know, try not to feel like this, right? Because I'm no longer, you know, the 10-year-old in the stands, you know, with my father watching games at Joe Louis Arena, right? But I can't help but feel, and I didn't feel this way with Stafford. I don't know why I didn't care as much with Matthew Stafford. I really didn't. The people around him were louder than he was, but with Stafford, like, I felt like I got it. And he wasn't from here, so it didn't matter. You know what I mean? Like, it just...
2: Yeah, exactly.
1: It just, there was a difference there. And yeah, I knew better than to put all of my chips in with Larkin. He wasn't the player that Hank is or was. He's not the player that Pavel was. You know what I mean? Like, he's not that level of talent. Dude's never scored 40 goals in a game. He's not Sergei. He's not Steve. He's not Shanahan. He's not any of these guys. But, you know, I almost felt as if, like, I was being somewhat betrayed. Like, I've had to sit here and go through this, and you actually have the opportunity to make a difference. I don't. And you want out now? Like, that's what really bothered me, I think, the most, is that you have been around here long enough. You are from here. You know that we don't have to teach you anything. You know the history of this organization, and you say you want out? That is the thing that bothers me the most.
2: Yeah, absolutely. I mean,
1: traitor. Traitor. Benedict Arnold off of his head. All right, that's a little extreme. I'm joking, everybody, but you get what I'm saying. Like, that's traitorous material right there. Like, yeah, D-Mac said it best. McCarty's like, or maybe it wasn't D-Mac, maybe it was another podcast, but it was like, you're not coming. Yeah, it wasn't D-Mac. He's like, the guy on the podcast said that you're not coming back to the alumni golf meeting in 10 or 15 years. Like, that's not happening. Like, that's a choice you made.
2: Yeah, no, I totally agree. I mean, he was drafted by a local boy, drafted by your local team, and you have a chance to play almost very similar to I can't think of his name now, and I can see his face. That doesn't matter. It's just that you just can't, you know, 5 years, I could see with maybe 2 years to go on your contract, you're going to say, hey, look, I've given you six out of the 8 years you signed me for, and you still haven't done anything, but you still got 5 years left. And Eisenman doesn't have to really do anything. He can just park him on the bench and say, hey, you can watch. If you don't want to play, you can watch.
1: Well, and look, that's one of my solutions to this whole thing. Like, you've got the chips, and what you have to do is you have to contact every team, get every offer possible for him, sit down, and then you have to hold a press conference and say, hey, we have contacted every single team. We have fielded every team's best offer for Dylan Larkin. We're either A, going to trade him to so-and-so. If he accepts the deal, great. If he doesn't, then I guess he's stuck, but this is the best offer that we can get for him. Or B, we didn't like any of the offers that came in. And so, like, this isn't Make-A-Wish, right? It's not how this works. Like, you sign, like, you know what I mean? Like, there's nothing you can do here. This isn't corporate America.
2: Absolutely.
1: You can't just pack your bags and walk. Like, it's not corporate America. This is professional sports. And so,
2: and how does this set everything up for like, if other players around the league, like, he got 4 years to go and they don't like where the team's headed.
1: Look at Darnell Nurse in Edmonton. He's got years left on his deal now, and he gives Edmonton a list of teams. Well, I'll be traded to. And the best thing that I saw over the weekend, and I forget who tweeted it, it was really good. Somebody maybe from the Wing Wheel Pod, they said Dylan Larkin has now put the New York Knicks and the Carolina Hurricanes on his short list of teams to be traded to. And I'm like, yeah, that makes sense. Like, yeah, add both of those teams.
2: The New York Knicks.
1: Because they won a championship just now, too. So anybody who's a recent title holder, I guess, is where you want to go.
2: Yeah,
1: that's it. Like, he'll go to the Knicks, or now he'll go to the Hurricanes, because it looks like those are the two most recent winners.
2: But Whiteman can't dunk, so, or jump or anything, so why is he going to play the Knicks? Yeah, never mind. That's an old from the movie.
1: That's a phenomenal film.
2: Yeah.
1: That's phenomenal.
2: I'm going to sign off. You got to catch up on this brief segment, and I won't be a stranger now that the Tigers maybe have started to win, except for this weekend. So I don't know what to expect.
1: Where are you playing today?
2: Oh, local course up here.
1: All right.
2: It's one I play most of my league rounds at.
1: You're familiar. Then today's your day. Shake your arms loose and get ready to fire like an 82. This is your day.
2: 50-degree temperatures till about 11 o'clock. I'll be ready for that.
1: Good.
2: It's going to be fun. A friend of mine's up from Florida.
1: Oh, fantastic.
2: We're going to have some fun with that. But I'll send you the website. Just, you know, it's called Fenton Farms. So it's a neat little course. It's been around since 1939.
1: All right. Well, you guys enjoy yourselves. Try to stay warm out there, at least for the front nine. And we'll talk to you soon, GB Ritz.
2: You bet. Take care, AB.
1: All right, partner. There he goes. Definitely a great Stanley Cup final there, and a 3-0 winner to win three consecutive games and to get going last night. It was the Carolina Hurricanes, obviously, on the board first because they won 3-0.
3: And it's advanced ahead by Ivan Barbashev. Now for Howden, has trouble with a bouncing puck. Delayed offside against Vegas. Here's Taylor Hall breaking in. Hall scores! Taylor Hall! And it's 1-0 Carolina!
1: You know, that happened, and it's like, okay, you know, as a goalie, you got to make that stop. You know, I'm trying not to be too difficult on goalies, but Carter Hart, you got a clear sight line. You got to stop that one, man. You have to. The Carolina arena is going absolutely berserk for their watch party. Raleigh is just all red. It looks awesome. And then they get their second goal of the game. They scored once in each period. Taylor Hall gets the first one. The second one comes in from Jackson Blake, his seventh of the postseason.
3: For Stankoven, his return pass intercepted by Hennepin. Down low, it's nudged along. Stankoven stopped by Hart. Then Stankoven tried to center. It comes to Blake, and he scores! Jackson Blake makes it 2-0!
1: Yikes. And then an empty netter, Nikolai Ehlers, empty net, his eighth of the postseason. And that would be all she wrote. The Carolina Hurricanes are Stanley Cup champions for 2026. And what about Rod Brind'Amour? I mean, what a story that is. The Carolina Hurricanes win the Stanley Cup 20 years after he hoisted the cup as the Hurricanes captain. Brind'Amour gets to hoist it as a coach 20 years after his brother Eric picked up the Stanley Cup with the Hurricanes. Jordan Staal gets to do the same. How crazy is that? So if you're Rod Brind'Amour, it's like, yeah, I had your older brother. Like, that's fun. The Hurricanes were a dominant 16-3 in the playoffs. That's the second best record in the NHL Stanley Cup Finals history since all four rounds went to best of seven back in 1987. And that was the 16-2 Edmonton Oilers. We'll step aside. We shall return. Hour number two, Spin on Sports, coming at you next.
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0: 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From Traverse City down to the Glass City, GR, the Motor City, we say good morning to you. 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I'm Anthony Bellino at AC Bellino. Find the show at AB Spin On Sports. You know, it was Justin Gaethje, that I say it? I think that's how you say it. He was the one that delivered that knee strike that I was talking about in hour number one that just looked, I mean, you get hit in the ribs like that, it's a wrap. You don't stand a chance. That thing, I mean, he hit the dude, he was fighting some dude from Great Britain. He hit him so hard with a knee to his solar plexus. I think it's a solar plexus. Right in the rib cage. It looks like it would have turned all of us into a sack of dust. You would have seen literally nothing. Nothing but ash in the cage if a regular civilian gets hit with that knee. That's the thing about any sort of contact when it comes to hockey, football, boxing, mixed martial arts, any sort of combat sport, right? The average person, you have to, Lomas talks about this all the time with the NFL and why training camp is so important, because he talks about getting your body physically ready for combat, basically. And you have to practice. Like, your body has to get used to being willing, like, you know, being willing and able to take that contact again. That is just incomprehensible. How ugly that knee looked. Oh, to the side, too. I mean, my man was delivering right hands, left hands. And I didn't watch it. I'm just watching highlights. And the slow motion highlights, I mean, it is devastating. It is devastating. If you get a chance, CBS Sports Headquarters is delivering all of the highlights. You can just go to, like, CBS Sports HQ on Google and then look for the highlights and watch this man just pummel this poor dude. And, I mean, that's what you signed up for. That hurts. All right, what is going on in the sports world? We'll try to get you all caught up with all the happenings. We'll do so right now in the headlines.
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2: This is huge news.
0: All right, huge news here. Let's go to the RBC Canadian Open. We have a winner. Bud Cauley is your winner. Congratulations. 17 under par, 263 the total, $1.764 million. Matt Fitzpatrick took second. Victor Hovland climbed all the way up to third. It's good for him. Victor Hovland rounds to 68, 69, 64, 65. Tommy Fleetwood, 11 under par, tied for 11th. Max Homa tied for 20th at 9 under par. Colin Morikawa tied for 29th at 8 under par. Michael Thorbjornsson still out there cashing checks, tied for 54th at 3 under par and made $23,000. Hey, by the way, Ryan, did I send you Phoebe Carles, I think is her name, Carles. Did I send you that on Instagram?
5: Maybe.
0: The golfer?
5: I don't believe that one.
0: Okay. All right. I will, I'll send this out. Now that's golf content right there. From UNC Asheville.
5: And see Wyndham Clark on Saturday at the RBC Canadian.
0: No, what did he do?
5: Oh, he showed up in a Jack Hughes USA jersey. He was firing up the crowd.
0: Wow. And then went ahead and shot 63 on Saturday.
5: Yeah. Sunday was not great.
0: Sunday was not great. Made bogeys on 2, 4, 6, and 18 to shoot a 70. But man alive, yeah, he was juiced up and ready to go Saturday. But my goodness, that's a rough Sunday. The Detroit Tigers lost Friday and Saturday, had to have yesterday's game postponed, so they'll make that up as part of a doubleheader in Cleveland on a Friday later on in the year. Lost 3-2 and 3-1 in their two games. Tarek Skubal was back on the mound on Saturday, so that was pretty cool, returning from the elbow Skubal scope, as they like to call it. 19 strikeouts in two games, not ideal, and Cantillo just continues to pitch extremely well against the Tigers. Skubal went 4 2/3, 5 hits, 3 runs, 2 of which were earned. He walked 1, struck out 4, did give up a home run. threw 80 pitches, 53 for strikes. He had 14 first-pitch strikes on the 21 batters that he faced. But look, if somehow, some way, this team could manufacture a run, the Detroit Tigers were 1-for-13 with runners in scoring position and lost the game 3-1. I don't know what to say. Like, at some point, you gotta put bat on ball, make some contact there. It was the NBA Finals game number 5, the New York Knicks 94-90 winners on the road in San Antonio. Jalen Brunson with 45 of his team's 94 points. Do the math on that real quick. Jalen Brunson, 45 points. How many points did the New York Knicks as a team score? As a team, relying on the finals MVP to get it done, 49 is the correct answer in that game. I mean, it was an all-time great performance. And to be honest with you, I don't mean to be, I'm not trying to be one of those people that sensationalizes the latest is the greatest and I'm a prisoner of the moment. He's now the greatest Knick in New York Knicks history.
5: Oh, yeah. Knicks fans, or New York fans, they would say he's the new Derek Jeter. He's achieved Jeter status.
0: Jeter's got a bunch, but...
5: But when Jeter won the first one, I think that's kind of being immortalized already.
0: Oh, yeah, he'll never wait. I mean, that restaurant that he called on the phone while he was with the guys from Barstool, he won't have to do that ever again. Like, it'll be fine. He'll never have to wait on hold. So that'll be great for him. And I also think, and we could talk a little bit more about this in hour number 3, that I think that in, correct me if I'm wrong, or maybe you have a better opinion here or a thought, but I think that this is the best story possibly in basketball history. The Nova Knicks. And I don't want to like it, trust me.
5: I would have liked it more if White Dante was still there.
0: Oh, DiVincenzo couldn't get along with Brunson's dad, apparently, so they shipped him off to Minnesota in the Great White North to be with a Julius Randle. But the Nova Knicks, Bridges Hart, and Jalen Brunson play together in college, win a championship there, all end up on the same professional team, and win a championship there? I mean, come on. That's pretty incredible all in itself. Carolina Hurricanes were 3-0 winners. Congratulations to Brandon Bussey, the Western Michigan Bronco. How about that? 3-0 winners, shutout in the closeout game. Canes win the series 4-2, and the Carolina Hurricanes captain Jordan Staal was awarded with the Conn Smythe Trophy as the most valuable player in the Stanley Cup playoffs, the oldest player to win it at the age of 37. Staal also became the first player in NHL history to go 17 years from one Stanley Cup to the next, adding a championship he won in 2009 with the Pittsburgh Penguins. And a lot of people are like, Staal's talking about jumping ship. He jumped ship. No, he was traded from the Pens. And if I'm not mistaken, he actually got traded on his wedding day. Yeah. Sad news here. Former NFL defensive lineman Alden Smith passed away on Saturday in the Bay Area. He was 36 years of age. He played 6 seasons for San Francisco, then Oakland, and the Dallas Cowboys. The Niners selected him with the 7th pick in the 2011 NFL draft. And the NFL has closed their personal conduct review into wide receiver Stephon Diggs. He was released by the Patriots back in March, and that was involving the case of the personal chef found not guilty in May of assaulting his. We shall step aside when we return. An update from the World Cup this weekend. Let's dive into that next.
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7: You're more than a student at Ferris State. You're a bulldog. Hey, this is Bill Pink, president of Ferris State University. 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

0: early. They picked up a big 4-1 winner Friday night against Paraguay. And, you know, I did see that Burna Boy was afraid to dance with Shakira during the opening ceremony. I did see the video. He was, like, terrified. And it's like, she's only 49. You're okay. 15.986 million viewers for USA Paraguay. The numbers for television ratings are just absolutely blowing the doors off. And people are like, oh, my God, more 10 times as many people watch the World Cup than they do the Super Bowl. Well, yeah, it's a global game. Of course. What kind of nonsense is that? And, I mean, really, I mean, for Team USA, congratulations. They were able to pretty much dismantle Paraguay relatively easily.
1: Christian Pulisic on the ball now. Draws the double team. Splits the double team. Pulisic in the box. Weston McKennie into the middle. It's an own goal. It's the United States on the board. Less than 7 minutes in. Great ball by Robinson for Pulisic on the run. Pulisic trying to cut it back. And back.

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3: Good. Scotland beat Haiti for their first World Cup victory in 36 years. 36 years. 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Just marching around with their bagpipes, having a great time. Good for them. 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
4: more
3: Scottish.
4: Irish.
3: Irish. Is there more Irish than English in New England, in Boston?
4: It's both.
3: I mean, all the same isles, right? I mean, you know, people want to argue, like, yeah, you know, Wales, England, Scotland, and one of the Irelands. It's all the British Isles, right? So they all count. Not my fault Longshanks was out there trying to decapitate William Wallace. That's your history, not mine. Let them march around. I love the fact they brought out the bagpipes and marching around. That's great. Australia, 2-0 winners over Turkey. We've gone back to a stranger spelling of turkey. We used to spell it like the animal flocking around. Now we're going to spell it with an umlaut. So, sure, you know, whatever. Good for the Aussies. Knock them out of here. Then Germany, after Curaçao tied it up in the 21st minute. Germany, little sweaty palms time? I think not. Goes out there and pounds them. 7-1. 7-1. The Germans, yeah. The Netherlands and the Japanese played to a 2-2 draw, so that was pretty fun, including a late heroic goal by the Japanese in the 89th minute to tie it and secure a point. Ivory Coast beat Ecuador. That's about all I got for that one. Amad Diallo, the striker for Manchester United, got the late goal for the Ivory Coast in the 90th minute to beat Ecuador. And Sweden, a 5-1 winner over Tunisia. So that's about what I would expect there in that game. On my expectations for today, 12 noon, we'll kick things off over on Fox, Telemundo, and Peacock. It'll be Spain versus Cape Verde. Cape Verde is going to get beat by 100. Spain is going to absolutely demolish them. So take Spain, total goals, and the over, and Yamal, take them all. The Belgians versus the Egyptians. Lumen Field, 3 o'clock. Fox, Telemundo, and Peacock. I'm going to go with the Belgians here because I don't have any faith in the Egyptians, but that's really fine. Uruguay versus the Saudis at 6 p.m. on FS1, Telemundo, and Peacock. That's at Hard Rock Stadium in Miami, Florida. Enjoy the heat down there. But Saudi Arabia and Uruguay, those people are fine. They're not going to be sweating it out. And at SoFi Stadium in Inglewood at 9 p.m. on FS1, Telemundo and Peacock, you'll get Iran and the Kiwis, New Zealand. Who would have thought Iran would make it all the way to the U.S. on U.S. soil? Huh? If they lose, did they automatically open up the Strait of Hormuz? Gas goes down to like 90 cents a barrel? That'd be great. I'm all in for that. Come on, Kiwis. So let's go to New Zealand, and that's what's going on in the World Cup today. Four games from noon until 9. First two games, noon and 3 on Fox. Second two, FS1 at 6 and 9 p.m. So, you got games all day. And, yeah, enjoy it. Like I said, like we said earlier, Team USA is not going to play for a while. Not only did the Iranians make it, but the Iraqis have made it here, too. Yeah, they're going to take on Norway tomorrow, but we'll talk more about that tomorrow for our

0: daily World Cup update, which we'll do every day. Well, you know, in case you missed anything, we will get you caught up and maybe have some fun goal calls and stuff like that each day at about this time, like we would finals. We've got the World Cup. So that's some fun World Cup music, right? I like that. I don't know what file folder you found that in. What did you type in? Fun World Cup music, and that's what came up?
1: I typed in Latin upbeat instrumental.
0: Oh, okay. All right. That's very very global of you.
1: So, and then had to search through the 4-hour clip this was to find the right music.
0: It's 4 hours. I love it.
1: But YouTube's great for that. You can find just background music for anything.
0: YouTube is, that's an incredible, they did a really, really good job. Really good job on the whole YouTube thing. We should have thought of that. But alas, here we are. All right, coming up next, we're going to talk to John Wagner. We're going to do some more on the Detroit Tigers because the offense seems to be lacking. It's a little bit concerning. Who would have thought James Albin would be on our club, huh? And then in his very first game, hits a home run. How cool is that? And then he comes in game two and draws a walk, which is pretty awesome. Because, I mean, you know, let's be honest here.
1: You got it's pretty sad when those are the two highlights of the offense through two games.
0: I mean, three at-bats, one hit, one run scored, a home run, an RBI, a walk drawn. Not bad. Hitting 333 for the club. That shoots him straight to the moon. You know, in his best year back in 2023 with the Dodgers, he did hit 248, so that's great. But then after that season, he's kind of just been like an automatic out. He hasn't seen anything over a batting average of 157 since. So we'll see if he can figure some things out. We'll figure some things out with John Wagner coming at you next here. Spin on Sports.
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1: Welcome back here to Spin On Sports, Great Voice and Network. Great to have you riding along with us. That's Ryan and Anthony. We're going to take a break away from all of the different finals action, NBA Finals, Stanley Cup Finals. We're going to talk a little baseball with our good friend who joins us typically on a Monday morning, a member of the National Football Foundation and Football Writers Association of America. Also spent a couple of decades covering the world famous Toledo Mudhens, also known as the Dirt Chickens, here on this radio program. He is John Wagner. Find him on X at John Wagner Media. And, John, I don't know if you know this, but the first ever Chris Wormley Family Foundation celebrity softball game taking place at Fifth Third Field this coming Saturday, June 20th. Get your tickets today. How are you, my friend?
2: I am a little slice of heaven. I hope things go great without me. I'm covering midsummer days in beautiful Northbridge, Minnesota. So you just start without me. But Anthony, I'm going to tell you, you've thrown me for a loop here.
1: Oh,
2: I spent all my time preparing for a deep dive into Germany versus Curacao in the World Cup. And, you know, I was ready for World Cup mania here. And I guess we're talking about the Tigers, who gained a victory of sort on Sunday, didn't they?
1: Could Curacao field 11 but put two addressed as goalkeepers? Would that work? Could they do that?
2: Hey, they scored a goal on Germany, and the Germans at the 20-something minute were actually sweating, which
1: sweating?
2: That's the upset of the year. It was 1-1.
1: It was 1-1. They weren't sweating. They were getting a little cardio. They were just playing a little.
2: They were supposed to win. The put it this way, if you know from Sunday, the final score is 7-1. The 7 was expected. The 1 was not. And for a time, it was 1-1. So that's all I'm saying. That is all I'm saying.
1: Well, look, Manuel Neuer back in between the pipes there for the Germans. Look, I mean, he's fine. They have a much different team than they did 4 8 years ago. Look, back when you basically could roll out
2: except for now, who isn't he my age? My God!
1: I mean, look, he's somewhere in between us, I believe. But it's a lot different than when you had the German giants out there, and you had Borussia Mönchengladbach and Borussia Dortmund and like the regular Bundesliga teams back there, the Bayern Munich, like their whole squad. Yeah, it's a little bit different now, but I mean 7-1. I think the Netherlands and Japan playing to a 2-2 draw, I think that was kind of a shocker. Sunday.
2: Hey, I'll tell you what. I also watched that game. The second half of that game was spectacular. If you're able to watch it, zoom through the first half, blah, boring. Second half, great stuff. Great second half. Both teams, all four goals came in the second half. I want to say Japan scored in the 89th minute. So, I mean, right at the end of full time. So that was, put it this way, that's the best match I've watched so far.
1: Well, I mean, what about Brazil versus Morocco? I mean, you think, look, if we were judging by women, it's Brazil in a landslide, but 1-1? I mean, that's a shocker right there. What are they doing?
2: No, Morocco's pretty good. I mean, yes, it is a shocker because Brazil would have been the favorite. Morocco's very, very good. There's not, I mean, Brazil did not play very well. Morocco, if you're saying which side played better in that match, it's Morocco. You're right. And Brazil just basically used its talent to score a goal. But don't sleep on Morocco. That's a very good side.
1: I am sleeping on them. Today you get
2: wake up then, man.
1: No.
2: That's a very good side.
1: No, sir. They're out of here. Spain versus Cape Verde at noon. The Belgians versus the Egyptians, a battle for the Great Pyramid at Lumen Field in Seattle at 3 o'clock. Then at 6 o'clock, the Saudis against Uruguay for the Battle of Oil. And then speaking of oil, Iran against the Kiwis, the New Zealanders at SoFi Stadium in Inglewood. So that'll be very interesting. Iran here in the States.
2: All I'm going to say about Iran if I may say something about Iran, it's this, Anthony.
3: Iran.
2: There is a very realistic chance that Iran's path would cross the United States' path.
1: It has. Bunker busters.
2: In this tournament.
1: Oh, in the tournament, sorry.
2: Yeah, in this tournament, they could. By the way, I went and looked it up. Morocco is, in the world rankings, Morocco, I believe, is number 11. That's not chopped liver.
1: They could be number one in the world rankings. The fact that they tied Brazil, I mean, what's going on there in Brazil? I mean, the one country that speaks Portuguese in South America, what are you people doing down there?
2: I get it. That isn't Brazil ranked number one in the men's ranking? No, it's Argentina. But, yeah, I mean, Morocco's a good side. They're an excellent, excellent side. Yeah. So.
1: Well, I'm glad we covered that. I mean, that's a positive. That was more World Cup talk than I thought we were going to have today. So that's
2: And join us next Monday. We'll have more next.
1: I didn't know when you said hey. I thought you were going to say Tejada. The Detroit Tigers, they can't beat the Cleveland Guardians. And fortunately, they were postponed.
2: Hey, they didn't lose to them Sunday.
1: Well, they were postponed, and that's kind of crazy because Casey Mize scheduled to pitch yesterday after a stint on the 15-day IL due to the abductor inflammation. He will now make his return Wednesday night in Houston, according to A.J. Hinch. Didn't want to disrupt the rotation any further by trying to push back Troy Melton or Framber Valdez in the starts Monday or Tuesday in Houston. So that's good. A little built-in day off. That's fine. But the Tigers 0-6 against the AL leaders. And they're not AL leaders. I shouldn't say that. That's me misspeaking right there. They were once the AL Central leaders, and now, you know, they're just, you know, hanging around right now. They're, you know, even with the White Sox, and they were ahead of the top of the standings. But we can't beat them. I mean, let me just get it out. We're 0-6 against them. We got to wait for a chance to, you know, we're going to play Friday, September 4th. We'll go back to Cleveland for a weekend series where we will play a doubleheader on that Friday. But we just can't get over this hump right now. This is ugly.
2: Anthony, I'm not sure exactly why you're picking Cleveland at this point. With 42 losses, there's a fair number of teams the Tigers can't beat.
1: Because we're 0-6.
2: Yeah, touche, but they started out 0-4 against the Twins. They've struggled against the only teams that they beat in that week were Tampa Bay and Seattle.
1: But we've beaten the Twins. We've beaten them. We just can't beat the Cleveland Guardians.
2: And I don't believe to this point the Tigers have beaten the White Sox this year. I mean, we should go and play this game all the way through. I mean, Here's what's bothering me about this team. The pitching is going to hopefully, eventually, bring everyone back. I mean, Flaherty going on the DL was not a good sign. I'm not sure he had turned the corner, but he had been better. Verlander's start against Toledo, I watched it online, and when his breaking ball was good, it looked good. But when his breaking ball was not good, it landed about 400 feet away from home plate, and guys were trotting around the bases. So, but he's coming back. So you'd have to think the Tigers' starting pitching at least is going to get better. This offense is indeed offensive. This series against Cleveland, and I get it. I know a lot of people are pumped because the Tigers have a couple of series coming up that are really going to define their season. They go to Houston this week. That should be a good challenge. They have the White Sox this time at home. It is borderline must win. And then they have some team called the Yankees. I've been told they're good. I suppose we'll find out next week. So this will be a really good look at are the Tigers buyers or sellers at the trade deadline. But I want to look back for a second. I mean, this Cleveland series, thank goodness they only played two games. Because I thought the offensive problems were solved with the return of Gleyber Torres and Kerry Carpenter.
1: Oh, yeah.
2: They are not. They are clearly not. And I'm wondering, do fans even think that they are solvable, this offense? Are they solvable at this point?
1: You know, that's a really, really good question. That I do not know if that is going to be the, I mean, if anybody has an answer to that, that would be great. You got three guys that I think, I mean, Dingler, obviously McGonagall, Gleyber Torres, and Riley Green. So four. You got four guys there that are really quality at the top half of that lineup. And then everybody else, and you throw in Colt Keith there. I think you can sprinkle him in, obviously. I really wonder about the rest of the lineup. I mean, throw Spencer Torkelson in there as well. I mean, this guy, you know, the other night, you know, in the 3-1 loss, in the Scooble start, we're talking about guys 0-for-4 with 3 strikeouts. You know, and I get it, it's just one game, but I mean, here's a guy hitting .209, is on base, is .307, and his slugging is .410. It's not exactly great for an OPS right now, partner.
2: You're not wrong. And we've talked, the Tigers have huge problems with the guys who are not named McGonagall and Green. And the guys who are the supposedly the centerpieces of the lineup. Those guys have struggled mightily, and they did in two games against Cleveland. But here's what bothers me, and this is a throw every hitter in the Tigers roster into this mix, because this is a team failing, all right? They just are not productive at the plate consistently.
1: No.
2: And I thought it's fun to watch the Tigers against Cleveland, because Cleveland does a lot of fundamental things well. They're not as sharp as they were a couple years ago, in my opinion. They still make mistakes. They still do some things that are shaky. But the classic productive out, getting a runner over from second to third, getting a bunt down. Here's the one that bugs me, not getting picked off base. Just doing the things that you need to do to not kill big innings. And the one that drives me craziest is having good at-bats with runners in scoring position. The Tigers are just not good with runners in scoring position. I'm going to use the batting average here, and I know it's going to drive people crazy because it's give me on base, give me OPS, whatever. I'm just telling you that when the Tigers have runners in scoring position, they are not having the productive at-bats they need to drive them in. They rank out of 30 major league teams. They rank 25th in batting average. They rank 27th in runs driven in, and they strike out 24% of the time with a runner in scoring position. There's no way to score a guy if you strike out. And one out of every four at-bats with a runner in scoring position, the Tigers are striking out. 27th is what that ranks in Major League Baseball. It's just not good enough. I got to throw you two numbers because this drove me crazy. Coming into that series, you know that Scooble's probably going to be rusty. He was. I thought he threw pretty well for a guy who had surgery, 6 weeks ago, whatever it was.
1: The Scooble's going.
2: I thought he threw pretty well. I expected him to be a little rusty. He was a little rusty. I thought he threw pretty well. He was facing Tanner Bibee. Tanner Bibee in May made 5 starts. His ERA was 5. He was 0-3. What did he do against Detroit? Pitched 7 innings, allowed only 2 hits. The 2 runs were because they were both home runs. And that's just not good enough against Tanner Bibee. What made me even crazier, and Anthony, I was about to say I was pulling my hair out, but as many of you know, I'm bald. So that's a really tough task, pulling my hair out. Joey Cantillo on Saturday, since May 16th, his ERA is roughly an 8. He allowed one run on 6 hits in 5 innings. And by the way, he'd only had one good start since May 16th. Would you like to guess what team that was again?
3: The Detroit Tigers?
2: Indeed it was. Five shutout innings where he allowed just 3 hits. So basically, over the last month, Joey Cantillo can't get anybody out except when you have an old English D on your uniform. That just ain't going to do it. Just isn't going to do it. And don't cherry pick. Well, at least Riley Green, at least Kevin McGonigal, No, this is up and down the roster. Up and down the roster.
1: It is baffling, isn't it? Like, it's pretty incredible. I mean, you know, you look at the 3-1 loss on Saturday, you're 1-for-13 with
2: just not going to do it.
1: 1-for-13. The Guardians, I can't call them the Tribe anymore. The Guardians, 1-for-5. But, I mean, 1-for-13, you got guys on there, you strand 11, and it's like, you know, goodness gracious. I mean, at some manufacture a run. I mean, what's it going to take? I don't know. It is...
2: And that's strange. You know what, Anthony? I want to underscore what you just said.
1: Yeah.
2: That the key words, find ways to manufacture runs.
1: Mm-hmm.
2: You know, baseball has become we'll hit a home run and score 3. Okay, great. We'll patch together 3 doubles and that'll score us 2 runs. That's great when it happens. But especially in the playoffs, when you're playing highly regarded teams with strong pitching staff, you can't count on 4 home runs to score 10. It's just not going to happen. You have to find a way to manufacture runs. I don't see that in this team. We've had enough time for this team to show it can do that. And I would hearken back of those halcyon days of the end of the 2024 season. Isn't what that team seemed to be best at? Finding ways to grind out runs. Finding ways, even, you know, we can't string 3 hits together, but we can go to first to third on a single. We don't get picked off first base. We find a way to bring a run home. We put pressure on the other team to make plays. Sometimes they do. But they don't always. And when they don't make the play, you take advantage of it. This team does none of that.
1: Homework assignment for you for next week, John, because we're running out of time. Last successful bunt laid down by the Detroit Tigers in a baseball game. We'll leave you with that. He is the great John Wagner. Find him on X at John Wagner Media. Johan, my good man, as always, we appreciate the time. Thanks so much for joining us. Hey, would you go watch Dune? I mean, now that you got some free time, that the NBA Finals is over, will you go watch Dune? But go check out Timothée Chalamet. Thank you.
2: I've had free time since the NBA season started. So it's World Cup season, baby, Anthony. It's World Cup season. But I will do my homework and come back with an answer. Till then, I hope everyone has a great week.
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1: Look out here. Look at this. 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Up center ice. It's Patrick Kane in Chicago.
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2: Goff looking deep, wants it all. Jameson Williams looking for the ball. 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
4: They handed to Corey McGann and makes the cut. First down. Spins to scores. Blake Parra puts Michigan on top in overtime.
5: In the air left field. Benintendi back at the track and the wall. This carries out of here. Colt Keith, two-run shot.
0: Here's your host, Anthony Bellino.
6: Rise and shine, folks. Good Monday morning. June is the 15th day of June 2026. Great to have you riding along with us, no matter who you are, where you are, how you may be listening, all across the great state of Michigan and in Northwest Ohio. From Traverse City down to the Glass City, GR to the Motor City, we say good morning to you. 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Lots going on over the weekend. And, of course, with the NBA Finals and Stanley Cup Finals coming to a close, we'll wrap things up and get into the NBA Finals. We talked about the Stanley Cup Finals in hour number one, some Tigers baseball there in hour number two. We'll get to the NBA Finals coming up here in hour number three. But first, let's get you all caught up with all the happenings across the world of sports. We'll do so right now in the headlines.
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6: Kansas City Royals first baseman Vinny Pascottino had surgery yesterday on a fractured hamate bone in his right hand. Could miss up to 6 weeks. The latest injury that has hit the club. Pascottino left the Royals rain-delayed 8-7 loss to the Astros Saturday night after making contact with the ball in the fifth inning. Not good. Ugly there for the Royals. Helps us out, though. The Rockies scored a club-best 23 runs against the Athletics in Las Vegas. All those home games at the Coors Field hitter-friendly ballpark, and the Rockies never put 23 on the board like they did until they got to Sin City. So congratulations to them, 23-9 victors over the A's on a 101-degree afternoon at the Vegas ballpark. Wow. Not sure how you feel about this one, Ryan, but Kentucky is searching for a new AD, and they are going to be looking and continuing this administrative churn with eyeballs targeting Michigan State's AD Jay Batt to be the school's new athletic director. The sides have not completed a deal, but Kentucky is in the run to bring Batt back to the SEC.
12: All I know is that that university's going to crumble whenever Tom Izzo leaves.
6: I was flanked by two Spartans yesterday. One I refer to as Dougie Fresh, Doug Lipford. God bless him. He is, I don't know, he's got to be in his mid-50s by now. But his entire family has shopped with us for eons. His dad, Frank, was one of, if not the biggest Michigan State fan and supporter that I have ever known. He used to look at me with disgust, right? Just disgust. And the other one, Mr. Piedmont, an elder statesman himself, and both of his sons, so Mr. Piedmont and Dougie Fresh are both standing in front of me at the counter. And, you know, I was asking them, I was like, yo, what's going on here, gentlemen? And they looked at each other and they looked at me and I was like, look, I mean, they're like, well, what do you have for us? I was like, I don't know, we could cook up some more meth and get some NIL money going. They start laughing and we're having a good time. And, you know, they're like, maybe you could do it. And I was like, me? I was like, I mean, talk about being behind enemy lines. I was like, they would burn me at the stake. Were you?
12: Well, I believe the last person did have U of M ties.
6: Goodness gracious. But I did bring up exactly what you just said. I said, all jokes aside, what happens when Coach Izzo leaves?
12: And a crater hits East Lansing and every building falls in.
6: They just kind of looked at me and I'm like, no, I'm serious. I'm not joking around. I mean, my school's got enough of their own issues. But, you know, we've been able to survive kind of wave after wave after wave with some really mediocre hires followed up by some big-time hires, right? And it's like, man. But sometimes that constant change isn't necessarily a bad thing. Right, because you get
12: this one. It's six presidents in 6 years, I believe.
6: So, well, that's an issue.
12: I say this is more of just an institution issue and board of trustees issue, where a member of the board of trustees is suing the university for $25 million.
6: That's insanity.
12: You may need to like hire people up in the government to just say you're done, you're gone. Yeah.
6: And I think that, like, when you go from John Beilein and you have the Juwan Howard experience, you rifle right back with Dusty May, right? And that transition happens after, you know, you lose out on Lloyd Carr, right? And he turns the page, and things go south for a decade plus. And that changeover happens. You get through a couple, you know, rough coaching hires. You know what I mean? But you get through this kind of cycle, and we're cycling right now in football. You know, and it's just like when you're used to, and Tom Izzo's been there for such a long time that whoever comes up to the plate next better hit a triple. No pun intended. Like, like he's got to just be, and that first group and during the transition is going to have some success. Like, tournament, duh. But, you know, that first group should have a lot of Izzo left, like, you know, holdovers. I didn't want to say leftovers because that sounds bad. Holdovers, guys that are here because it's like, no, I believe in the staff. I'm staying no matter what. I'm all bought into what we're doing here in East Lansing. But man alive, two or three classes after that. And then, you know, Coach Fitzgerald, if he can turn things around in football, I think you just send all this other stuff to the moon. The problem is that, you know, the way it's being written is that it's a looming departure for J-Bat. And that's brutal. John Tortorella leaves open the possibility of returning to the Vegas Golden Knights after the Carolina Hurricanes completed the 4-2 Stanley Cup victory in the series. Congratulations. They had a 3-0 win last night. So they take home the cup. They get to raise it up, do the photos. A lot of fun. Man, great celebration out there on the ice. Winning three consecutive games. They won game 4, 5-3, game 5, 4-2, and then last night, 3-0, the Carolina Hurricanes are your winners of the 2026 Stanley Cup. And Jordan Staal, the captain, El Capitan, 37 years old, the oldest winner of the Conn Smythe Trophy as the most valuable player of the Stanley Cup playoffs. So congratulations to him. The New York Knicks won on Saturday, 94-90. They complete the series victory, 4-1, lifting the Larry O'Brien for the first time in 53 years. Jalen Brunson, the finals MVP, scored 45 points for the New York Knicks. Congratulations to Jalen Brunson, who just a masterful performance. At one point, he had 45 points, and the team had 46. Former NFL defensive lineman Alden Smith has passed away at the age of 36. The NFL closed their personal conduct review into wide receiver Stephon Diggs. The question is now, where does he go? Because he doesn't have a team. That's a problem. Jonathan Cooper was arrested again, allegedly violated the protection order by visiting his ex-girlfriend. That's an issue. The Knicks, after they rallied and beat the Spurs, capturing that title, as I mentioned, since 1973. When is the parade? Because the scenes out there in New York seemed like they were already parading. Plus, you had the Puerto Rican Day parade as well. And Cleveland Cavaliers guard James Harden was arrested early Saturday morning in Houston, has been charged with a misdemeanor of unlawfully carrying a weapon. Yikes. Tigers dropped 2 out of 3, and they didn't get to play the third because it was postponed. It'll be made up later on in September as a part of a Friday doubleheader in Cleveland. But they fell 3-1 in the most recent game on Saturday. Tarek Skubal back on the mound, 4 2/3, 5 hits, 3 runs, 2 were earned, 1 walk, 4 strikeouts, 80 pitches, 53 went for strikes. But 19 strikeouts between Friday and Saturday, that is a bad mix. And the winner of the RBC Canadian was Bud Cauley. We'll step aside when we return. Frank Ragnow spoke. Yeah, let's talk about it next.
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24: More and more people are using magnesium supplements to help them sleep. But are they safe? And do they really work? Well, first, let's talk about actual magnesium. That's an essential mineral that is needed for more than 300 different processes in the body, according to one dietitian. And most people get enough of it simply from the foods they eat. Now, if you're not getting enough, there are a few different types of supplements you can try. But as always, you should talk to your doctor before starting any new medication or supplement, whether it's prescription or over-the-counter. Now, when it comes to the science, we looked into this, and I gotta say, there's not a lot of strong evidence that magnesium supplements will actually help you sleep. They might help you manage pain, they might help you lower your stress levels, or work to get your muscles to relax. And maybe it's those things then that help you get some better sleep. I'm Dr. Sanjay Gupta, helping you live a better life.

0: 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Here's AB and Ryan.
1: Welcome back here to Spin On Sports Great Voice and Network. Great to have you riding along with us. That's Ryan. I'm Anthony. 866-365-SPIN is the number. 866-365-7746. Great to have you riding along with us. Frank Ragnow spoke at his Rags Remembered Foundation. And a lot of people want to know what in the world happened last year. Date all the way back to last summer. What was the plan? You know, calling it quits in the summertime, not prior to the draft, and what was going on, and, you know, all the thoughts and the feelings, and, you know, he was going through. Then he tried to make that comeback, right? They had the post of him running out of the tunnel. Man, that was awesome. He was running out of the tunnel, and then all the posts afterwards, after he failed the physical, was the AI images of him running back into the tunnel. And it was tough. It was very tough. And, you know, 7 years in, and he had to call it quits on his NFL career, and here's what Frank had to say.
2: I was trying to will myself to play. I was, and my body was telling me otherwise, and I was just like in like paralysis, if you will. That's why, I mean, I did not plan on retiring in the middle of the summer, believe it or not. It was like I was trying to get like, you can do it, you know, for the guys, for fans, for your, like, it's who you are. But it's just like I was uncomfortable, you know, and it's one of those things where you have a couple kids, and I don't want a sob story. I'm okay. I'm going to be completely fine and everything, but it's one of those things like, I don't know. It's the juice worth the squeeze thing. And to me, I'll

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2: It's really good to hear from you. That way we don't have to mince words. We can hear tone of voice. We can see your face. You know, I mean, all of that stuff is very, very important when we try to get a feel for what's going on. But when you're just slipping notes through your agent, when you're given the, you know, oh, it's a business decision, I can't be a part of that. Like, that kind of Tarek Skubal talk doesn't do it for me. Dylan, you know, leaking this somehow, some way to his agent, like, oh, we're going to find we're going to find something else. You know, we're going to go somewhere else. Like, that doesn't work for me either. I'm not a big fan of that. Frank, giving us the rundown on what happened, I think is really important. And
3: it's what, a year and a half later?
2: About a year, right, since he retired. Remember, he called it quits last summer. It feels like 3 years. But this be right about right now where he was like, okay, we're post-draft, and it's like, what are we going to do? Well, Tate's going to be our starting guard, and we're going to pivot Graham Glasgow to center, and he doesn't even want to play center. And it's like, oh, boy, right? And here we go. And you get to hear about him, you know, going through the struggle of trying to make the decision and family and everything else. And then what are you doing on Sundays? Well, I'm trying not to watch, to be honest with you. I'm going to try not to do that. And you had the fractured throat in 2021. You had the torn pec muscle in which he played 16 games in 2024. The inoperable toe. Did I mention he fractured his throat? I didn't even know that's something you could do. And the offensive line was brutal last year. After, you know, back-to-back NFC North divisional titles, the line ranked 20th in run blocking, 30th in pass blocking. Like, that just wasn't it. We went from a top five unit and we just fell down the stairs. And you lose Frank last summer. This offseason, you move on from Taylor Decker. That doesn't necessarily work out. And you have now Penei sliding, which we all assumed. I don't know why anybody thought like it was going to be any different. It's a guy that's a left tackle that can play right. He plays right tackle, and it's like, yeah, I mean, then you draft a right tackle and Blake Miller, a guy that's played, you know, 800 million snaps at the collegiate level on the right side. Like, yeah, put him right there. Slide Penei left, and we're good to go. We're up and moving now. That's only going to elevate the play of Christian Mahogany. You went and got Cade Mays out there to play center. Okay, so you got a guy that's going to be a functional center that is, you know, that's his position. Tate Ratledge, second year right guard. You know, and then you feel pretty good. You know, you have, you know, you've got some depth there as well that you were able to pick up this offseason because you can never have enough offensive linemen. And after the season, Lions general manager Brad Holmes said the team hadn't maintained contact since his failed physical, but the teammates still, you know, stay in touch. And you had a bunch of teammates at the mountain shooting range as a part of the Rags Remember Foundation. Michael Neese was out there, Colby Sorsdale, Mason Miller. And Rags hasn't attended a Lions game since retiring, but said there's no bad blood within the organization either. Despite being paid, asked to be, you know, repaying a portion of his 2021 signing bonus, just as the franchise had done with Barry and Calvin after they retired before their contracts were up. And then Ragnow said this, quote, I guess that's a tough question to answer. Obviously, the reports are out there or whatever. I don't know why they leaked it, but that's on them. I am trying to be positive, glass half full, or whatever you say. I'm a people person, so many great people in that facility and on that team. I've got nothing but love and respect, and I'm rooting for all of them. So, you know, that was

0: bad look, even if it's standard operating procedure, the SOP, if you will. I mean, you look at Andrew Luck walked away with how much money? Back, I wouldn't worry too much about that. So the optics of it don't look great, especially from a fan base standpoint who's already upset. But I also think that, you know, for Frank, it's probably in the franchise's, although, you know, last year, I mean, think about it. You look at Jared's numbers, and I think our guy Al put this together. Jared's numbers last year versus the last eight Super Bowl winning quarterbacks on average. I think Al Karsten put this together. And he averaged out the last eight seasons for the Super Bowl winning quarterback. And Jared's numbers were basically the same or better than in just about every statistical category except for one. And it was number of times sacked. That's what it comes down to. And this team has made a renewed commitment to the offensive line. Right? They seem to have a really good plan in place. That's a unit that's going to be better this year. They will be improved. Right, they've obviously made a change in the backfield, moving on from David Montgomery. I think Isaiah Pacheco is going to have a big year. You're talking about a guy running on a one-year deal. So it was, and all in all, it was just really nice to be able to hear from Frank and to get a feel for where he was coming from when he decided that he was going to make that decision and the reasons as to why. We all speculated, but you know, it's good to finally hear his voice. Let's step aside when we return. I honestly think, and I'm not being a prisoner of the moment either. I think this is probably the best story in all of basketball. All of basketball. And I'll tell you why when we return here to Spin on Sports.
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16: A better life with Dr. Sanjay Gupta.
17: Eating a healthy diet is not only good for you physically, it can also keep your brain sharp as you age. According to a new study out of China, people who most closely followed the MIND diet slowed aging in key structures inside their brains by more than 2 years. The MIND diet is a combination of the Mediterranean diet, which we talk a lot about, and the DASH diet, which stands for Dietary Approaches to Stop Hypertension. All three of these diets are similar, but the MIND diet puts more of an emphasis on berries, beans, leafy green vegetables, fish, poultry, whole grains, olive oil, and nuts. You're not going to eat foods with a lot of saturated fat. We're talking cheese, butter, red meat, or anything fried. You really don't have to eat like this 100% of the time. That's the key. Just do the best that you can. I'm Dr. Sanjay Gupta, helping you live a better life.
18: 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Pop gets to pick. 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
1: Tries a three, puts it up, off the mark, Ananobi the rebound. It's over! It's over! Knick fans, this is not a dream. Your long, long wait has ended. Go ahead and cry. After 53 years, the Knicks are finally NBA champions once again.
14: Mike Breen on the call. ESPN on the broadcast. Jalen Brunson and his pops. Celebrating there on the sideline. Champagne for everybody. Is that exciting? Hey, by the way, we missed B-Ball Paul's birthday yesterday. I mean, look, the New York Knicks became the first team since 1971 to trail by 10 points in every single game of the NBA Finals and win the NBA Finals. The NBA Finals MVP, Jalen Brunson, scored 45 points in Game 5, tying Michael Jordan Game 6, 98, for the most points scored on the road in an NBA Finals clinching game. Third title for the Knicks franchise, and now I can no longer talk smack to one of my closest friends who's a New York native because of their franchise woes. It was like, hey, we have three, you have two. Now they have three. And we have three. Karl Anthony Towns, 2 points, 10 rebounds, one block. Wow, what a performance. But when you needed it the most, Jalen Brunson came up huge. The radio call from Saturday night.
23: De'Aaron Fox across midcourt with five. Left wing handoff to Wembanyama with two. Takes a three that he misses too strong. It's happening, Knicks fans. It's happening. It's been 53 years, but for this moment, it was well worth the wait. A playoff run that'll go down in history, and a team that will live forever. Next stop, the Canyon of Heroes. The New York Knicks are NBA champions.
14: Now, Monica McNutt does the color commentary on the broadcast there, and she did a great job of allowing the play-by-play to just speak in that moment. So many times we get people coming in over the top, and I just want to shine some light on her for allowing that call to happen without interfering. I thought that was great. It was all about the Brunson burner, which, if you don't know what that is, it's a chemistry tool. But he was unbelievable. 32.6 points per game, led all players. Shot almost 39% from three, 42% from the field, and was crowned the NBA Finals MVP. The New York captain delivers the biggest moments.
1: 5-4 here in Game 5. Shot clock at 8. Wemby on Brunson. The two stars. Brunson off the bounce, gets inside, leans in, right hand, and he banks it home. Brunson with Wemby on him. Drives, pulls back. Shot clock at 5. Brunson fires up a 3. Puts it in! 1-point game! This building is shaking right now! Shot clock at 6. Castle on him now. Brunson, stutter dribble. Drives inside. Goes up. Floaters up. It's good! The Knicks take the lead with 1:22 remaining! A lot of bumping. Brunson spinning. Leans in. Falling away. Shot banks it home. High off the glass. Yeah, Castle meeting Brunson at half court every time. Foul, shot's good. Yes, they counted and won.
14: He was so good. And in the last game there, can we talk real quick about the hesitation from OG Anunoby? It's not a hesitation. It's a double dribble. It's a double dribble. My man had both hands on the ball. What are we doing, refs? It's a double dribble. Call it. Like, what a hesitation. Like, yeah, we would all be able to get away with hesitations. If we could all get away with hesitations like that, we would all be able to pull off a hesi like that and get Wemby shaking in his boots. My goodness. Like, it's It felt like it was obvious. But anyways, the New York Knicks win the championship, as disgusting as that sounds. And it does sound gross, saying this out loud. And if not for the team logo in the team city, I'd probably feel a little bit differently about saying this out loud. But I was thinking about this after the game Saturday and throughout the day yesterday. And I don't know if I can come up with a better story than the Nova Knicks. I honestly don't. And it feels weird to say that because here's a team that has Josh Hart, Mikal Bridges, and Jalen Brunson, who won a title together a decade ago at the collegiate level, all find them onto the same professional team, are all starters for the same professional team in one of the biggest markets, the biggest market in the country, one of the biggest markets in the world. And you look at their journeys, right? Obviously, Jalen Brunson, who got selected, what, 33rd overall in the second round to Dallas, plays his first 4 years there, and then takes the big contract, goes to New York. It's like, okay, well, it goes from averaging about 16 a game in Dallas to 24 points a night in New York. Will he be able to get it done? Takes four seasons, gets it done. Mikal Bridges, who started his career back in 2018, 2019 at the NBA level with the Phoenix Suns. Played 4.5 seasons there, ended up in Brooklyn for a season and a half, and then ended up in New York with a bag to get to from the Brooklyn Nets to, you know, Madison Square Garden. Worked out pretty well. Then you look at a guy like Josh Hart. Josh Hart, who spent his first couple seasons in L.A. with the Lakers, averaging less than 10 a game, then went to New Orleans for three seasons, well, 2.5, ended up in Portland for a season and a half, and then ended up in New York. And, you know, really kind of coming into his own, his role there. He shoots 50% from the field, shot 41% from three this year. 12 points, 7.5 rebounds, 5 assists a game. Like, those are great numbers. Those are great numbers right there. And to have all of these guys, you know, Josh Hart being the elder statesman of the bunch, but he goes in 2017, round one, pick 30 to Utah, ends up in L.A. Bridges, round one, pick 10 to Philly, ends up in Phoenix in 2018. And then in the second round, Jalen Brunson. I just don't know. And all they're missing is Dante DiVincenzo, who they end up shipping off to Minnesota. And, you know, the whole Julius Randle, Karl Anthony Towns ordeal. And, you know, Julius Randle, what an indictment it might be on him. It's not like Cat had some great game, though. 2 points, 10 rebounds, 1 assist, 5 turnovers, 3 steals, and a block. Like, he was a -4. You know, he was awful. Victor Wembanyama, 19 points, 14 rebounds, 2 assists, 2 turnovers, 5 blocks. The series itself wasn't anything, you know, I mean, outside of the 29-point comeback, it wasn't like it was the greatest basketball series ever. You know, I was reading online somewhere that, you know, this might be, you know, in recent finals history, like, who's the worst team to win the finals? You had the Knicks winning it this year, the Thunder in 25, the Celtics in 24, the Nuggets in 23, the Warriors in 22, the Bucks in 21, the Lakers in the bubble, the Raptors in 2019. 8 consecutive years, 8 different champions. Out of the last 8, this might be the worst team, and I don't want to take away from what they accomplished, but this might be the worst team of the eight if you had to stack them against each other, but it doesn't really matter. They just had to beat the team that was in front of them. That's all that mattered. And the New York Knicks, I mean, you look at the way that that team was assembled, you start to perhaps maybe look at what Trajan Langdon has going on, and Karl Anthony Towns, Josh Hart, Mikal Bridges, Jalen Brunson, oh yeah, OG Anunoby started his career in Toronto. You know, he's got not one but two titles. So you're talking about a starting five in New York that came from Toronto, Minnesota, the Lakers, the Suns, and the Mavericks. Those are all of your starting teams for the starting five. And somehow those five collectively end up here in New York. That's pretty crazy. Oh, and by the way, in the closeout game, they got a grand total of 9 points off the bench. 45 points scored by Jalen Brunson. And points scored by the New York Knicks. Think about that. What a whale of a performance. Better than 50% from the field, 14 to 27. He was 4 of 7 from 3. He was 13 of 15 from the line. He did it all. He did it all at 6'2". Like, that's a pretty masterful performance at a guy that's pretty small out there, especially when you consider some of the shots that he had to hit. Bad night to have a bad night. You know, what are you going to do? Stephon Castle, 6 points, 1 of 10 from the floor, 0 of 3 from 3, 3 turnovers. Horrendous. Horrendous.
2: Say, at least one Spurs player made a big name for himself.
14: Dylan Harper.
2: Yes.
14: Wow. Closeout game, comes off the bench, 31 minutes, 25 points, better than 50% for the field, 10 of 19. But I'd ask you this, because I'm serious. The Nova Knicks and what they accomplished, like, I don't know if there's a better team accomplishment all time in basketball. Like, you're telling me three out of your five starters, three key cogs in this wheel. This isn't like, you know, one starter and a couple bench guys. Like, this isn't like Giannis and his brothers in Milwaukee. Three guys that won a college title together go out and win a NBA Finals together? I don't want to be prisoner of the moment.
2: But I know. A lot of the New York talk, like the side talk, is like, well, do like these super fans get a ring? You know who should get a ring? Jay Wright. That's who should get a ring out of all of this.
14: I would be shocked if they didn't try to send him something. I would be shocked if he doesn't get something out of this.
2: And another big moment of it was Mike Brown,
14: like, yeah,
2: from coaching those LeBron teams, being ousted, then going to Sacramento, to have that build up to fall down. Like, his reputation, I think, more generically, is boosted up. Because to a general NBA fan, he's probably like, oh, well, he was just the one hand picked by LeBron, and, you know, That's all he was, like Tyronn Lue and all them.
14: Yeah.
2: So, feel good for Mike Brown, to, especially where that Knicks team was last year with Tom Thibodeau, feeling like, hey, they're close but so far away.
14: Tibbs.
2: For Mike Brown to come in and rally that team, and yeah, I think you're kind of right, is the, it's hard to admit it because we don't like the Knicks.
14: Yeah, I mean, if we just put a different logo on them, would it be easier to say out loud that,
2: oh, yeah, then I would like this team.
14: Yeah. I mean, what if this was like, you know, I was going to say, I'm trying to think about what's a team, and it's like, if this were the Orlando Magic, that's a team that we can all, and I know recency, maybe you feel differently about it, but all in all, like, we don't hate the Orlando Magic. I hate the Charlotte Hornets. I dislike the Atlanta Hawks, not as much now as the Washington Wizards because Trae Young is gone. I can't do anybody in the division, so they're all out. Boston's out. Philly's got the process. You know what? In fact, now that I say this out loud, there's the Orlando Magic, the Detroit Pistons. Toronto's irrelevant, to me at least. That's really about it here in the Miami Heat. But the Heat have had enough success that doesn't really... I don't know. Like I'm really struggling. I'm looking at the entirety of the NBA and going like, where could you put these guys where I wouldn't feel bad about this? Like if this was the Spurs, but the Spurs even had a bunch of success. Like the fact that this is the group that snaps that streak for the New York Knicks is incredible. And for Jalen Brunson to do it is pretty incredible. By securing the NBA Finals MVP, he's just the eighth player in history to do so after winning an NBA championship and leading his college team to a national title. But he's the first to achieve it since Jordan did it in 98. The only other player to do so while winning multiple championships in college was Kareem and Bill Walton. So Jalen Brunson wins the title in 2016 and 2018 with Villanova. Now wins it with the Knicks. Jordan won it in 82 with UNC and then obviously all six titles with the Chicago Bulls. Isaiah Thomas in 81 Natty with Indy and then wins the finals MVP in 1990. James Worthy in 82 with North Carolina wins an NBA finals MVP in 85, 87, and 88. Magic Johnson, Michigan State, won a college title in 79. Won a whole bunch of NBA titles, and then won a finals MVP in 1980, 82, and 87. The others, Bill Walton, Kareem, and John Havlicek. With the expanded Big Ten, you've got Ohio State, two UCLAs, a Michigan State, and an Indiana. Five out of the eight, not too shabby. Not too shabby. What an incredible honor. For Jalen Brunson and the Villanova Knicks. They were sensational. But all in all, like that's it. I'm sure New York Scott's going to be calling here one day. He's probably still drunk right now.
2: He tried calling in earlier, but GB Ritz is on the line.
14: Oh, man. Yeah. So. He's going to be real agitated when he calls tomorrow. That's all for us here today. We'll see you tomorrow. Same time, same place, right here for Spin on Sports.
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30: In this world, there's one man who refuses to follow the script.
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35: 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And on this Monday morning, the whiff of championships in the air. And we will get to all the big stories, including the Stanley Cup playoffs are over and the Carolina Hurricanes are world champions. We will credit Rod Brind'Amour and we will credit this Carolina Hurricanes organization next hour on the show. Also, the World Cup is underway. Did you watch the United States take it to Paraguay on Friday night? I'm watching that game. I've been watching the United States. I remember United States in the 1990 World Cup. But hell, I've been watching religiously since 1994. And I can never remember the United States men's national team playing as well as it did on Friday night. We will talk about that and the rest of the comings and goings at the World Cup as we move along. All our bets for today and for tonight in the final hour, the power hour of the show. The phone number, 310-840-4910. We are on YouTube, youtube.com/@TheCostos, and you can find me, Nick Costos, on all social media platforms, at The Costos, T-H-E-K-O-S-T-O-S. But we officially start the magnificent Sports Monday edition of You Better You Bet, Kenny Henderson, with this.
0: Wemby tries a three, puts it up, off the mark, Ananobi the rebound, it's over, it's over. Knick fans, this is not a dream. Your long, long wait has ended. Go ahead and cry. After 53 years, the Knicks are finally NBA champions once again.
35: The New York Knicks. My New York Knicks. World champions. The great Mike Breen on the call Saturday night on ABC and ESPN. Surreal. Never thought it would happen. Even though, I think sports fans can understand what I'm about to say. I thought when the Spurs beat the Thunder in Game 7 of the Western Conference Final, I thought the Knicks were going to win the championship. I said so on the show prior to the NBA Finals starting. I liked the Knicks. Obviously, when they won Game 4 in the fashion they wanted to go up 3-1, I felt like the Knicks were going to win the championship. I thought the Knicks were going to win Game 5. I bet the Knicks to win Game 5. I thought it was going to happen. And even though I thought it was going to happen, I also never thought it would happen. And sports fans are funny like that, right? Conditioned to believe that something is never going to happen. And you are utterly convinced that it's never going to happen. So until the clocks hit zero and it's actually over and you can actually say we are champions, it is really, really tough and almost impossible to believe. And how sweet it is. How sweet it is for this lifelong fan of the New York Knicks. And I will break down everything that happened with the San Antonio Spurs. We will talk in full about Jalen Brunson's epic Game 5 and why he is New York's Michael Jordan. And I understand that's high praise, but it's true. We'll talk about the game. We'll spin it all forward. But I want to start, have to start, with the fan perspective. This show is by huge sports fans, fronted by yours truly, obviously, for huge sports fans. You, the person that's watching, you, the person that's listening. So you love sports. You will understand what I'm about to say. Empathize with what I'm about to say. Really be simpatico with me, because you know that it's true. In life, and I met my wife a little later in life, not super late, but I met my wife when I'm in my mid to late 30s. I don't get married until I'm 40. I don't have a kid until I'm almost 41. There are times in my life,
1: speaking personally, right? Maybe it's the same for you, maybe it's not. But you know, you wonder at a point, am I going to find the person that I want to spend the rest of my life with? We all experience heartbreak along the way in life, an inevitable part of life. But once you meet that person, the person that you love and loves you, and it, things are going great and moving in that direction, it immediately renders everything that's come before it inconsequential. It doesn't matter anymore. Sports are a lot like life in that way. I've been watching the Knicks since 1990 and have experienced from a sports perspective as much heartbreak as you could possibly imagine. And I know that the Knicks fans are not alone. A lot of sports fans experience heartbreak, more heartbreak than the Knicks have, and I understand that. But the Knicks, over the course of the 36 years that I've been watching them, have produced their fair share of kicks to the nether region. And I think back to all of them. And as the seconds are ticking off the clock on Saturday night, I can't help but think about these things. To think about 1992. And what's funny about 1992 is if I were the age I'm at now in 1992, scary thought, life goes way too fast, I probably would have known that the Bulls were going to stuff the Knicks into a locker in that Game 7 in Chicago. But I'll tell you what, at 8 years old, almost 9 years old, I thought the Knicks were going into Chicago and beating the Bulls in that game. And of course, they got blown out. And I was absolutely devastated. 93, Charles Smith, million shots under the basket. Knicks were the one seed in 93, not the Bulls. Won the first two at the Garden, then the Bulls won the next four. Just miserable. Stuffed in a locker again by Michael Jordan. 94, up 3-2 in the finals, going back to the Summit. Losing game six. Hakeem blocks John Starks at the very end of the game. Starks going for the win. And then obviously what happened in game seven, Starks 2-for-18. Hakeem outclasses Ewing, and the Rockets win the championship, and we, the Knicks, are denied. 95, Patrick Ewing's finger roll against the Indiana Pacers in game seven. I sobbed after that game. That, I think, is the worst loss for me as a Knicks fan. Was not even 94 game seven against the Rockets, 95 game seven against the Indiana Pacers. The suspensions against the Miami Heat. Losing to the Spurs, and we got them back, baby. Losing to the Spurs in 99. The losses to Reggie. How about the loss to the Toronto Raptors? Isaiah Thomas. Phil Jackson. All the failed draft picks. All the swing and miss trade. The golden sombrero trades. 0-for-4, four strikeouts, essentially. Roy Hibbert and Carmelo Anthony. Jimmy Butler, Tyrese Halliburton, all the choking signs, all the Knicks losses. They don't matter anymore. Because the New York Knicks are world champions. I have goosebumps. Sports has this unbelievable ability to break chains, to free you of past pain, misery, and torment. All it takes is a championship. Now, obviously, in life, there are things that matter way more than sports. Obviously, right? Like, if you told me, for instance, that my daughter would be happy and healthy for the duration of her life, but none of my teams would ever win another game, I would sign up for it in blood. So there are things that matter more than sports. But outside of those things, like your family, for me at least, I'm guessing the same for you, family, friends, this is what matters the most to a lot of us. And it's what certainly matters the most to me in my life, outside of the health and happiness of my loved ones and my own personal health and happiness. And a lot of that throughout my life has had a lot to do with whether my favorite sports teams are good or bad, whether they're winning or not. So this means everything to me, and it obviously means everything to fans of the New York Knicks. And when your team wins, like the Knicks won, it fills you with, for me at least, just an extreme amount of pride to be from where I am. In my instance, to be from New York, to be from New York City. And I take an extra bit of satisfaction knowing that the worst people on the planet, when you think of true evil that walks this earth, there is no darker subset of what happens in life and in culture. There are no more evil people than the kids in New York that grew up in the 90s rooting for Michael Jordan and the Bulls instead of the Knicks. Glad you got those titles then. How do you like us now? You're not welcome back on the bandwagon. You stay there in Chicago with your loser basketball team since Michael retired. And yeah, am I still bitter about the 90s? Oh, I guess I still am. I guess some wounds will never fully heal. It's unbelievable, man. It's unreal. And this was, for me at least, as a sports fan, and I think we all have multiple teams that we root for, right? You know, I'm a Giants fan, and I'm a Yankees fan, and I'm a Knicks fan. To a lesser extent, I'm a New York Rangers fan. This was the last mountain that I needed to summit as a sports fan. And I understand that I am fantastically lucky as a sports fan, even as a New York sports fan, where this could easily, like my grandfather grew up in the Bronx. So we are Yankees fans and we are Giants fans. There are a ton, and there's nothing wrong with them, it just kind of sucks for them, right? There are New Yorkers that are Mets and Jets fans, or Islander fans, who haven't seen any of their teams win a championship outside now of the New York Knicks. So I understand. I'm exceptionally lucky. I've now seen my favorite basketball team win a championship. I've seen my favorite football team, the Giants. I've been alive for all four Super Bowls, but I'm really cognizant for three of them. I've seen the Yankees win five World Series, including beating the Mets in 2000. Great stuff. I watched the Rangers win a Stanley Cup in 1994. Wish it had been the Knicks, but you know what? Again, all good, because the Knicks just got it done this weekend. And in a moment like this, it really, on a human level, puts some things in perspective for me. And there are two things that I'm going to say right now that I think might surprise some people. Because yes, like, there is delirium and there is ecstasy, and it is a tremendously positive feeling. It feels awesome to root for a team that just won a championship. There are two feelings, though, I think that might surprise people. And I think sports fans of a certain age will be able to empathize with both of them. The first one is, what now as a sports fan? And that doesn't mean that I'm not in the moment enjoying this, because I am. But now I think about what's to come in the next couple of years, even like this October for the Yankees. You know, I'm at game one of the Eastern Conference Final, Knicks and the Cavs, and I'm saying in my head, as the Knicks start to come back in that game in the fourth quarter, I don't care what happens with any of my teams the rest of the year. Can the Knicks just win? Forget about win the finals. Can they come back and win this game? And they did. And they just won the championship for the first time in my lifetime. So, like, let's say the Yankees completely fall on their face in September and miss the playoffs. Am I supposed to be upset as a sports fan? The Knicks just won. Am I supposed to be upset if the Giants fall on their face and go 4-13, go 5-12? Jackson Dart's not the guy. Questions about John Harbaugh. Am I supposed to be upset? How can I be upset about anything that happens now? If the Rangers suck, hell, if the Knicks suck next year, who cares? Who cares? I don't. I mean that. I can't go back on what I said. I would have traded, and just like, you know, when the Giants beat the Patriots in Super Bowl 42, if you had told me before that game, the Giants will win this game, beat the 18-0 Patriots, but none of your teams will ever win another championship, I would have run over women and children like a stanza to sign it. So this, everything that's happened since then is really gravy for me, because the Giants are my favorite team. And now I'm supposed to be upset if my teams are bad? It's a little bit of a funky feeling, right? Because you get to the top of the mountain, and then you're on top, and you're looking around, and you're on top. That's it. There's nowhere else to go. And yes, they could win another championship and it would be glorious, but we all wanted one. We all wanted this one. And yes, it's true. To quote the legendary Ric Flair, if you want to walk around this world and tell everybody that you're number one, the only way that you get to stay number one is to be number one. So yeah, Knicks don't win the championship next year, they're not going to be number one. And I don't care. Because right now, we're number one. So it's an interesting wave of emotions that hits you as a sports fan in moments like this. The second thing, and I texted Bill last night, our executive producer Bill Zimmerman, who's been doing this for as long as I have in sports media. And it's like, you know, I have a couple like bittersweet-ish feelings about this. Is it kind of lame to lead the show with it from a fan perspective? And Bill was like, no, like you need to be authentic. People will understand where you're coming from. The second thing that I would say, and this is Nick Costos, comma, sports fan, talking to you, comma, sports fan. And do you kind of share this experience? When the Giants won Super Bowl 42 on February 3rd, 2008, I was 24 years old. And that, I think about how I felt on that run from the Giants and juxtapose it with how I felt this run with the Knicks. And at that point in my life, I'm just out of college. I've begun my career, but like I'm not taking it as seriously probably at that point. I'm just trying to be really honest with everybody. Probably didn't take it as seriously as I should have at the time, and certainly not as serious as I take it now. No girlfriends, no real responsibilities. That run was the most important thing in my life. And if you had asked me at any point prior to that Super Bowl, what's the one thing you most want to happen in your life? Like, you could have told me, like, hey, Jennifer Lopez wants to sleep with you. Here's $1 million. Or the Giants can beat the undefeated Patriots in the Super Bowl and beat Dallas on the way there and then win in overtime at Lambeau in the NFC Championship game to get there. I would have chosen the Giants. I'm being honest, right? You might think that's pathetic. It's my truth. That's where I was at that point in my life. Before a wife, before a kid, before, you know, the responsibilities that come with that, with providing for a family, with being a little older. And this Knicks win has kind of, in a warped way, made me more aware of my mortality. Because sports fandom is almost like, it's not a young man or a young woman's thing because I'm in ecstasy that the Knicks won. I absolutely, my heart's beating out of my chest. But you realize in these moments, like, it can't be the same. It can't as when you're younger. It just can't. It can't. Because there's other things going on that occupy so much space in your brain. The pie chart of you as a human being. In 2007, the Giants are like 99% of the pie chart for me. And you think that's pathetic? I got news for you. You're right. It is. To think about in retrospect. But that's the truth. So now, on this Monday morning, do I wish the Knicks had lost? So like, and then lose game 6 and lose game 7 so we continue the chase? Hell no. No. I needed them to win. I'm thrilled that they won. You're on cloud 9. As a human being in moments like this, you love it. But as a sports fan, you wonder, okay, like now what? Does this mean now for the next 5 or 10 years? Seriously. Like if you're a Jets fan, if you're a Browns fan, you're a Sacramento Kings, you're the fan of a tortured fan. You're a Minnesota sports fan. You haven't won since beating the Braves in 91. You're a tortured sports fan. Your team wins and you're supposed to still feel tortured after that? Guess what? I'm not tortured anymore. You go from literally the torture chamber to the penthouse. I have women basically fanning me and feeding me grapes, pouring me a glass of wine. I'm a world champion. Now what? Now what? As a sports fan. Does it mean, again, I'm not going to root like hell for the Yankees this October?

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3: Player in 18 when Nova destroyed Michigan in the championship game, and yes, he got a ring with Milwaukee. I'd love to see Dante back with the Knicks at some point. I loved Dante DiVincenzo. Love that interview with Jay Wright. All right, we'll take a break, and on the other side, we have more to do on the finals. We're going to talk about De'Aaron Fox. What does the Fox say? You know what the Fox says? Play Dylan Harper. More on the Spurs, more on the NBA Finals, next on a Monday on You Better You Bet.
4: 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The future Hall of Famer has a new deal with the Chiefs worth over $500 million. Coming off major knee surgery, will the three-time Super Bowl champ still have the Mahomes magic to live up to the contract? Westwood One Sports.
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0: Nielsen for Pulisic on the run. Pulisic trying to cut it back. It's battling it out. That time it's in. That time the flag is staying down. That time it's 2-0 United States.
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2: I got to be honest. I think John Sherrong is pretty awesome calling these games on Fox. Bill Zimmerman just typed, Bill did not love the Gio Reyna goal call that put the U.S. up 4-1 at the end of the game. I thought it was like something out of Japanese pro wrestling. He just said Reyna and carried the A for like, I thought it was sensational. I loved it.

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2: Through the summer, I love it.
3: Yep,
2: I love it.
3: Before we know, we'll be here 86 days away from the kickoff of the Seahawks and the Patriots for the start of the NFL season. Today's topic here on the Summer of Football, Black and Abdallah, taking a look at the New York Knicks winning a championship in the NBA on Saturday. What team in the NFL would be the equivalent to the Knicks winning the title this year? If we had to go through the list, what are the teams that would make that be like the same type of thing that the Knicks just pulled off in the NBA?
2: The first one that comes to mind are the Buffalo Bills, because they had all those trips to the Super Bowl. They obviously didn't win any of those. They have a wild, and I mean this in the most respectful way possible, they have a wild and crazy fan base. Oh. They have one of the best
3: passionate
2: and wild and crazy passionate fan base.
3: Bills Mafia, like, man.
2: Bills Mafia is the best, right? And so I feel like that would make, and look, like they've gotten like this team, this iteration has gotten close, just like, you know, Jalen Brunson in this iteration of the Knicks got close last year and they didn't make it. So this iteration of the Bills has gotten close and not made it. So that to me would make sense. I feel like that has to be the criteria, a rabid fan base. They've gotten close recently. They've had heartache recently.
3: Long suffering of an actual championship.
2: There's another one that comes to mind.
3: Okay.
2: We're a little biased. We live in the city.
3: Ah.
2: We broadcast out of that city. We've suffered. You and I were at the double doink game for the Chicago Bears.
3: Sure we were, yeah.
2: Where Some people believe that the Bears go to that Super Bowl if that doink goes in to the through the uprights for the Bears, because of just how good that defense was the year that the Bears lost to the Eagles on that double doink. And then obviously they haven't won since 1985, and they lost to the Rams on the route run by your most favorite player, DJ Moore, and Caleb Williams' interception last year. So they were close-ish. They were in the playoffs last year.
3: Yeah, so you're going to say Chicago. So
2: I'm going to say Chicago,
3: so
2: the Bears.
3: So Buffalo, Chicago.
2: Mm-hmm.
3: Some other options of teams that could go on a title that can maybe fit the same category as the Knicks filled with their championship in the NBA. What about the Cowboys? Cowboys haven't won in 30 years.
2: Yeah. The Cowboys would count.
3: You and I were in short pants when the Cowboys last won.
2: All right. The Cowboys would count.
3: It's true.
2: I know.
3: It was the mid-90s, the last time Cowboys won.
2: Maybe it's because I don't want to admit our age or anything like that, but to me the 90s don't seem that far away.
3: It is.
2: It is far away, but
3: flip on an episode of Seinfeld and look at the fashion.
2: Oh, I know. I know.
3: It's coming back around.
2: And the fact that they can't communicate with each other because they don't have cell phones or anything like that. I know.
3: The Cowboys were a great team.
2: But to me, that would be like the Bulls. Like, I don't consider the Bulls a lot. I know the Bulls are long-suffering, but, like, the Bulls.
3: Hand in hand, yes.
2: Yeah, I know.
3: Skipping down the block, losing games.
2: Yeah. Yeah, but that would just be annoying.
3: All right, so Cowboys, they have a national fan base.
2: Yes, they do.
3: You know, people would show out, obviously.
2: Yes. Yeah, they do.
3: Dallas, Buffalo, Chicago.
2: Mm-hmm.
3: What about Cleveland? The Cleveland Browns.
2: Cleveland would almost be like Indiana winning a national championship.

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2: Squirrel finds a nut on occasion. Yeah, I'm looking at you, V. V, I know you could find a lot more nuts if you actually tried. But every once in a while, V will come correct and just come straight with it. V and the Fee, quote, "This is why you don't cry your eyes out after winning the conference finals, and this is why you don't crown a guy the GOAT when he hasn't won anything. Wemby isn't MJ, nor Kobe, and Brunson exposed that. Brunson was clutch, and Wemby choked." Right, so most of that is fair. Most of that is fair. Let me take that point by point. He said, "This is why you don't cry your eyes out after winning the conference finals." You know, Kevin Garnett, no less an authority. Sorry, V. KG is still more of an authority than you. No less an authority than Kevin Garnett made that point. Like, what are you doing? What? Why are you getting that emotional? Why are you crying? And it was at that point, in fact, why don't we just go back to that point rather than me paraphrase it? Listen to KG reacting to Wemby crying after they came back on Oklahoma City.
3: Ayling got to go through some heartache to be able to tell the fairy tale Hallmark card story. You understand? He got to go through some He's crying in Western Conference Finals. That was too emotional for that to be that was too emotional for me.
4: It was?
3: He got four more games to try to get. You got to go through the finals now. Nah, you still got to be even keeled right here. And that trophy, that ain't what we, that's cool. Yeah, we beat them, cool. But I got a whole nother sight in this up here. It's going to take my energy to run up this hill. I can't be, that's how bad they wanted to beat OKC. You know what I'm saying? But man, this right here, nah. And then to me, this is the Knicks. Only window I see. They got to get it right now.
2: I mean, he nailed it. He nailed it. And when he said that at that time, I'm like, you know what, KG, easy. Easy there, Unk. Easy there, OG. The kid will be fine. He knows how it is. He knows that the job's not done. He knows he needs four more. You don't need to tell Wemby that. Wemby's smart. Wemby knows. Caught up in the moment. Really emotional. Spent his entire life getting to that point. They came back on a team that nobody thought they'd come back on. I can allow that. But come to find out, I was wrong. And of course, KG was right. He nailed that. Like, why are you reacting like that? Why are you not saving your energy? Why are you getting so emotional? What does that trophy really mean? Nothing. Really? Nothing. So Kevin Garnett was right about that. I want to acknowledge that. In terms of V also saying, this is why you don't crown a guy the GOAT when he hasn't won anything. Look, we may have given him more credit than he deserved at that point. I still think the guy's a unicorn. I still think the guy's an alien. I still think the guy is the rarest dude I've ever seen. But I never said he was the GOAT. What I said was, if he stays healthy, he has the potential to be the GOAT. You know, we're wasting all this time talking about, is it Mike? Is it Braun? When in reality, ultimately, it's going to end up being Wemby if he stays healthy. Nobody crowned his ass the GOAT right now. Just potentially. No, he's not MJ. Didn't say that. He's not Kobe. Didn't say that. V also says Brunson exposed that. Brunson was clutch. Wemby choked. That's fair. That's fair. Think about that. Brunson was not going to let his team lose. I'm not saying that he's the easiest watch in the world. You know, kind of like SGA isn't the easiest watch in the world, but damn, they're good.

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2: Josh would just take them down, chase them down, and just take them out. If it was a game, it would be a flagrant foul, but it was practice, so he got away with it. Jalen would just, Mikhail would just come right back at him. And so we saw this toughness, this length, and high basketball IQ. And each year he got a little bit stronger. He really only played 3 years because he redshirted 1 year, played three, and he graduated in 4 years. So he had an extra year he could have come back and played at Villanova.
3: Talking to Jay Wright for a few more moments. I appreciate your thoughts, Jay, on all those guys. From your standpoint, like if you look at things through a coaching lens, you know, looking from afar, what do you think Mike Brown added to the Knicks, both in terms of culture building and even strategy and tactics? Is there a coach?
2: Yeah, I think he was brilliant in coming in to a veteran team that had paid a lot of dues together, that had been through a lot without him, and were on the precipice of doing something great because of what they'd been through together. And he didn't come in and just take over everything and do it his way. He learned what they had done well. He developed a bench. He created depth on that team in a real intelligent way. He saw each one of their strengths. I thought what he did with Karl Anthony Towns and making him a facilitator, playing through him as a passer, I thought certain decisions he made during games, like playing Alvarado in the fourth quarter with Jalen in game four when the Knicks were down. They had really never played together in the playoffs, those two, but sticking with that and coming through with a victory. He made a lot of tactical moves within games, but he made a lot of great moves in terms of developing a culture and a depth in how they would play together and remain fresh throughout the playoffs that was really effective, and he deserves a lot of credit.
3: This is so great. Jay Wright joining us one more moment or two. Jay, one last thought. You are a special assistant to Villanova's president. I'm curious, how much do you think the achievements of the Nova Knicks are going to help you maybe get some people to scratch some additional checks and support that basketball program to create Villanova's next round of stars?
2: It doesn't hurt, buddy. We had alumni weekend this past weekend. You think about it, you got people coming from all over the world into Villanova for the weekend, and they're from everywhere. You know, they're from LA, they're from San Antonio, they're from Texas, they're from everywhere. And they had a Nova Knicks watch party Saturday night on campus, thousands of people going crazy for the Nova Knicks. So it has definitely helped. I think this year getting the first American Pope, who's a Villanova graduate, and having these Nova Knicks take over New York like they have has been great for our university.
3: He's coming together. It's all coming together. He's a member of the Naismith Memorial Basketball Hall of Fame. Again, a couple of national championships. The program's all-time winningest coach. Jay, I so appreciate you. So great to get caught up. Thank you very much. Congrats to you and your guys. And really good to see you, Jay. Thanks so much for doing that.
2: Great being with you, Jim. Anytime, buddy.
3: Appreciate you, Jay. Jay Wright joining us. Talking about the Nova Knicks.
4: That's
3: such
4: right.
3: Good stuff. What a class act. What a great coach. What a class act. Jay Wright talking about his guys. All right, telephone number is toll free. One thing I want to remind you of that I did not just yet, the ATP. Monday is an ATP day. So it is time to ask the pros. You get to ask me or anybody else on the crew a question. 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Use the hashtag AskThePros on X. Listen later on. 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
3: See background. That is beautiful. You think of college hockey, what do you think of? You think Minnesota, you think Boston, you think Wisconsin, you see Berkeley. I like that. You know, but then again, the nerds, the smart guys can come from anywhere. 1-800-636-8686. Why don't we keep it in North Carolina? Now, this guy is a legend. The man behind the masterpiece. Corvette guy. And by the way, it is a masterpiece. As I've mentioned, I don't want to claim it as the jungle's own, but if I could claim it as the jungle's own, I've said it, it's like the jungle Let It Be. Think of any song you want. Let It Be, Stairway to Heaven. Tommy would pick something from Dave Matthews, but whatever your band is, whatever your anthem is, mine, Bob O'Reilly. I kind of fluctuate between Stairway and Bob O'Reilly. You know, I'm a Replacements guy, an REM guy, but whatever it is, whatever your anthem is, this guy wrote one. Come on. Jeff once said he opened for the Replacements. I might need confirmation of that one more time. I don't know if that was like some weird fever dream I had or if he actually said that on the show. Either way, let's go to North Carolina. Jeff C. in NC. Jeff, my brother, what's going on, dude?
4: Pimp, Romy, Rome, what it do, my man?
3: Dude, tell me again. Did I dream that, or did you once say that on the show that you opened for the Mats?
4: No, so we opened for Rat.
3: Oh, for Rat. My bad, yeah, my bad. I was gonna say it didn't sound right to me. Okay, no. Almost as good. Not quite the same thing, but still amazing. Still amazing.
4: Well, I think the comparison I made was. I wanted to meet Warren DeMartini, like one of my favorite guitar players
3: right,
4: ever.
3: That's it. Okay,
4: and
3: he totally
4: Westerberg'd me, and you know, but
3: that's
4: he's
3: why.
4: Still one of my guys. So,
3: dude, there you are. That is awesome. That is such a great pick. What year is that?
4: That was probably 2000, 2001, somewhere around there. And actually, a little bit of background on it.
3: Please.
4: At that point, the original version of Rat had actually, like, the original members, all original, had sort of dispersed. There were two versions of Rat touring at that time. It was Stephen Piercy, the singer, and whatever group of guys he could get to come and play, back him up or whatever. The version we opened up for was Warren DeMartini, the guitarist, and Bobby Blotzer, the drummer. And they had John Corabi as a backup guitarist and vocalist. If you don't know who he is, he's the one guy that sang on the one Motley Crue album that didn't have Vince Neil on it.
3: Wild.
4: And the singer was a dude, the clones will have a good time with this one, especially James Kelly, a dude named Jizzy Pearl. And he sang for, I think, L.A. Guns and Love Hate. But he sounded absolutely phenomenal, dude. They sounded really good.
3: Not as good as you, dude. Not as good as you. Not as good as Corvette guy. Good history, though. I like that, man. Good stories. Good background.
4: Dude,
3: I got that straight.
4: Yeah, and I can't thank you enough for playing that on your show. I mean, the whole purpose.
3: Bro, I can't thank you enough for composing it. I can't thank you enough for writing it. I can't thank you enough for tracking that. The least I can do is play it as often as I can. As much as you like hearing it on here, you don't like it as much.

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2: A little bit deeper into the pile, right? I'm going to find one of these, yeah, like the Nuggets, that I could still believe in at 20-1. Like the T-Wolves, that I could still believe in at 25-1. A team that has been there before, that has made deep runs into the playoffs, and still has the pieces inside of their lineup to get back and make that deep run. So if I'm going to put money down on something that's going to take me a year before I get paid out, it's going to be something that's worth the juice.
3: Yeah, look, I'm in agreement with you. Look, if you're going to have that kind of long-term money tie up, it's got to be something of significant odds. Look, I don't think anybody outside the 25-1 class is going to be in competition to win the whole shebang in the NBA next year, but you never know. You know, we got the NBA draft coming up. We know this is a loaded draft class, maybe one of the best draft classes top to bottom we've ever seen. I mean, you're going to have guys going around, you know, 15, 20 that have all-star potential. Even a guy like Bennett Sturts, that's right, Monty, the pride of Iowa, projected to go with like number 19, number 20 overall. He's a guy, if he gets with the right franchise, could absolutely erupt at the next level given his bucket-getting potential. And he can shoot, you know, from any spot on the floor. Yaxel Lindenborg, another guy that's probably going to go maybe inside the top 12, likely outside the top 10, somewhere in that 10 to 15 range. But he's got the skills to pay the bills. He's got them goods as well. He gets with the right franchise. Maybe it's the Bulls. Maybe it's somebody else and gets meaningful minutes. He could really fill up the stat sheet. So that's how ridiculous this draft class is. So, you know, some of these franchises, and we'll see what they do in free agency, could right the ship overnight in the blink of an eye. But based on the heavy favorites right now, I agree. San Antonio is definitely going to be in the conversation because they have Wimby. You know, Dylan Harper, as I mentioned, is a budding superstar in my mind. Stephon Castle, though he didn't play that great in the NBA Finals, certainly a guy that can get the job done when need be. I like that team top to bottom. We got Keldon Johnson as well. But, you know, there's some other franchises. I agree with you on the Nuggets with Jamal Murray. I agree because they got Jokic. They got ballers on that squad. It's got to, you know, surround them with the right complementary players, make the right draft picks, and the Nuggets could get back to title town 20-1. Yeah, I think that's worth, you know, a few smackaroos, to say the least, right now in the bet MGM odds market for who wins the NBA title next year. We want to hear from you. The awesome listeners here at BetMGM tonight, who do you think is going to win the NBA championship next year? Call or text us, 310-840-4910. 310-840-4910. And I think we actually have a caller right now waiting to jump on air. We don't always you know, want to talk a little NBA or something else, but yeah, we're open-minded here on BetMGM tonight. We just love the interaction with all the listeners. I think there's only about 2.02 on average that tune this program every single night. Well, Rashawn in Baltimore is one of them. Rashawn, welcome to BetMGM tonight.
4: Hey, what's going on with y'all? Thanks for having me. So, with the Spurs, man, I'm highly disappointed in the Spurs, man. I can't believe they blew that. But I think with all the factors, they got a rookie coach, young team. All their stars is what, 20 years old in Harper. I think Castle 21, Wimby is 22. So very young team, and I think for the years to come, they're going to be a force to be reckoned with in that Western

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3: I called it a hamate fracture, but I've been told that's not what it is, right? What's it called again?
4: It's a hamate. It's a hamate bone fracture. Sounds delicious.
3: Yeah. The neck bone's connected to the hamate bone in that one. All right, you're looking at the Guardians. Obviously, the White Sox, my White Sox, I'm a huge White Sox fan. You see the hats in the corner over here. What I mean, obviously, the White Sox don't need an injury to Jose Ramirez to kind of find some newfound confidence in them. But when you're thinking about the Guardians, right, to have had the White Sox kind of leapfrog you for a moment when you're supposed to be the team of the year, and then Jose Ramirez goes down with the hamate fracture, you know, what do you think it does psychologically to their team?
4: Well, he's the heart and soul of this organization, especially offensively. Jose Ramirez, in my estimation, is irreplaceable. And, you know, maybe Cleveland, we're going to have to go out and see how long the duration of this injury is. Early reports are we're going to have an official timetable, or maybe as early as tomorrow from the organization, is that he could be gone through most, if not all, of July. So it doesn't sound like it's going to be season ending, but he is going to miss that key stretch of games. So do they have the personnel currently on roster, something they can bring up in the minors and not really skip a beat? It's, again, ginormous shoes to fill there with Jose Ramirez. You know, they're deadlocked right now with your beloved Chicago White Sox in the standings. You know, I think they're a really good team. I think this pitching staff is underappreciated. Gavin Williams is a sleeper, a dark horse for the AL Cy Young. We're going to have more on that coming up in our multi-sport, multiple choice here in the next segment. I don't think Cleveland is just going to lay down and die by any stretch of the imagination. But as I talked about the last segment, Gabe, with Detroit getting healthy and getting their ace back on the hill, unbelievably so, and Tarik Skubal and his rapid recovery from the loose bodies that were moved in his throwing elbow, and Detroit's bats really heating up right now, they're about to go on a run. So Cleveland is on notice, and they're a team that, you know, could maybe fall by the wayside a little bit. I don't know if they're going to fall behind Minnesota, but if I am handicapping it right now, yes, I agree. And I'm not saying this because I'm 2 hours south of the Chicagoland area in Champaign, Illinois. I think the White Sox are the team to beat right now in this division, with Ramirez out, and I think the Tigers are going to be, you know, potentially right there in the end when it's all said and done. So we're going to have to wait and see what the official timetable is with Jose Ramirez. But this is an enormous, enormous injury, and they just have no easy fill at all for one of the best bats in baseball.
3: Yeah, you feel bad for the Cleveland fans, right? I mean, they've been trying to find themselves a winner for a bit now, and then you have a weak AL Central, and you feel like the moment is now. And regardless of how much I love my Chicago White Sox, you got to take advantage of opportunities like this. And with Tarik Skubal out, Detroit not playing up to their potential after making all the moves that they did. Again, you have to jump on opportunities, not just to win the AL Central, right, Brad? It's like to get to the playoffs. If you're a baseball aficionado, you love baseball, you understand if you have two starters, that's all you need, right, that you can piggyback off of. And, of course, if you can get that, that's what you need. But the Cleveland Guardians aren't going to be able to replace Jose Ramirez. You're talking about a guy, obviously, having a down year in comparison to Jose Ramirez's numbers. But overall, it's what it does to your team, knowing that in a given moment, if you need the long ball, in a given moment, you need a base hit, whatever it is, when he's up to the bat, you know he can come through in those situations. So

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7: A better life with Dr. Sanjay Gupta.
8: Eating a healthy diet is not only good for you physically, it can also keep your brain sharp as you age. According to a new study out of China, people who most closely followed the MIND diet slowed aging in key structures inside their brains by more than 2 years. The MIND diet is a combination of the Mediterranean diet, which we talk a lot about, and the DASH diet, which stands for Dietary Approaches to Stop Hypertension. All three of these diets are similar, but the MIND diet puts more of an emphasis on berries, beans, leafy green vegetables, fish, poultry, whole grains, olive oil, and nuts. You're not going to eat foods with a lot of saturated fat. We're talking cheese, butter, red meat, or anything fried. You really don't have to eat like this 100% of the time. That's the key. Just do the best that you can. I'm Dr. Sanjay Gupta, helping you live a better life.
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12: And we are lighting up the sky, Brad Evans and myself, Gabe Ramirez, here on BetMGM Tonight, giving you little tidbits here. Maybe it's a Cy Young sleeper that you could put some money on. Or maybe in a little bit, we'll let you know the win total for the Cincinnati Bengals as we switch over to the NFL. Of course, we're calling this the Bengals three-point stance. The Bengals have made a ton of key additions as well as some subtractions. But I'm curious, Brad, just your take on the team as a whole.